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Tastes like little seeds in my mouth. Anesthetic and also anatomic nothingness. The clinical ambience of a luxury apartment overlooking the horizon, clinging to the edges of the sky. A monochromatic monitor display, silent and fresh.

flaws into here. 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

high school math class had scientific calculators. 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The teachers still let people use them, then gave long tests. 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This impacted grades. 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

call this one quits. From Tarp One, we're hearing Tarp with Throttle Bottom, Evolution, Ruckus, Panacea. Prior to that, Speaker Music and Chaosmosis from a release titled Synoptic Audio, released by Planet Moo. We had Mad Mad Mad in there as well, of London, with Overload from the Overload EP. Ujbala Bala of Brussels gave us CUCC3 from CUCC. We had Brux. Prior to that, of Brooklyn, New York, Guest List, the Patlock VIP remix, the name of the track. From Guest List Cassette, Debit of New York was also in there with Dystrophica from Poopourri. We had the Sheffield Patrol Group and the Hollowmere Sacred Festival from a release titled The Fabulous Array. Let X equal Y. Prior to that, with Percon's Planet from a release of the same name that came out in the last week. Grave Goods. Before that, with a new track titled Remains. We had some Mahorka. Before that, first up, most recently, Jawhinge and Smooth Teeth from Weird Wired from Juan. Pressure Below, the Fluffy Inside remix from Ari Echo Mist Light, a new release from them out on the Mahorkan label of Bulgaria. CUB gave us Tomorrow's Loop. It's put out by Aesthetic Records of Little Old Adelaide. Trickfinger gave us Crane, brackets Rotation, from a release titled In a Box. I played more from the Gafachi of Accra, Ghana. Nokonis, or Nokonais, the name of today's track. More too from the Palestinian artist Mukwata. Dizrat Ulia, the track. Today from Kamil Manquis. Our domain was in there somewhere too with Opium Bliss. Fleck ESG of Tokyo gave us Petit Fantasy from One More Spin. AC, or At C and Visiophone. Prior to that, At C and VRM1 from a release put out by Chronica of Portugal. We had Damon Thomas talking to us of Calculators and All the Best Students from the release The City Was Watching Out for Us. I played Church Andrews and Matt Davis and Noir from the Tilt release. Twin Terminals of Manchester gave us Enter, E/Exit:I from Automation and Torso. Another track too from Cog, K-O-G-G of the UK. Spanners today's track from the Mechanista release. Bag of London gave us Lilac Sea. I think that's the penultimate track from that album. One more next week, I think. Handclap of Melbourne Prior, A Moment Between Observation and Reflection. We had Everyday Dust of the UK with The Cruel Sea from the Relic Room release. Stereo Minus One gave us another track from the Acid Tape original soundtrack today, Thinking Relationship. Melbourne's Orobonic Plague prior to that, Convex. What I played from GA6 Communion. I think that's the last.

track of that EP. More new music from them to come, mind you. Colors Ferriera prior to Eurobonic Plague. Jaws of Life, the track from A Failure May Be Imminent and Cause Unpredictable Error. Duffy X Ullman of LA out on Orindel Records. Was before that Doing It For Me is what I played from a track, a release titled Hot Creek. We had Philip Blush, Piano Vignettes from The Broken House, from a release titled Embodied Shadow of Thy Secret Mind. Pat Frontage was in there too, from the newly released album A Collection of Corners. A Version of You is what I played from them, and I'm pretty sure they're playing this weekend at Sharehouse, if I remember well. Along with Michael Ellingford, White Columns, Mono World, Elijah Varto, and a Name. From 4 p.m. to 10 p.m. Northello Railway Station. Get along, it's a fabulous joint and an endeavour well worth supporting. Sean McGowan gave us Cirrus from Clouds Number 1. I played another track from the Silent Harvest Volume 2 compilation put out by Folk Police Recordings. Today was Haunting the North Atlantic. With Well Sold the Cow 2026, we had Hannah Stretton of Melbourne and Seagull Theory Part 2 from their new release, Dave Harry. Prior to that, in Cape Horn, from a new album titled Growlers, we had the aforementioned White Columns. And Inside Voices / Outside Voices, recorded at the aforementioned Sharehouse in June, Ruby Gill. Prior to that, with The Cycle from I'm Not Exaggerating When I Say. I played more Chester Schultz of Port Adelaide via Delicatessen Records. Sounds Like Work 5, the track from the release Sounds Like Words. Breaking Even gave us Sleeping Cheetah Dreams from Upstairs at Interim. I Keep Seeing Rainbows Everywhere. We're back to from Live Rainbows. Today's track was Carigini. Brackets Iron Spin Effects, recorded live in LA. Today's track from the compilation Words Are A Way To Wait was Andrea Skip with Si J'avais Pas Peur, a reading of If I Wasn't Scared by Eva Birch. Meredith Broadbeardmore gave us Shellback's Chorus from the Scribbly Gums release. We had Seaworthy and Fools Fall Silent Still Part 2. And that bracket began along time and sonically sounding away. Willebrand, Boy, from Selected Works, Slowed and Reverb, Volume 2. Enough of me. Let's find our way into the next bracket. We've been hearing in the background the Sprigs of London with For Peace and Mild Ale from the Fort Red Riverbanks release. Lux and Aren. 3D Radio.

sun, obituaries for the horizon. Earthquake kit in a chair by the gun. I don't know what you think remains to be one. Blinding hills burning up under the door. There's a vacuum itching to be.

William Jack, and Gold Rush from his latest release, this old cello box number 3. We had Akamel in there as well, The Fire, Black Breach, Clouds, Hides and Wagon Sheets with Para Masturbatory Delusions from the release Spiritually Unemployed. Wonderful track from Chardon of maybe Marseille in France. Bordonmont de la Ruche Peregrinus, potentially the name of the track. The cassette is titled Aleph. Dragging an Ox Through Water. Prior to that, they are from the US, I think. Death Watch Beetle. The track Whole Earth Catalogued, the name of their latest album. Trappist Afterland was prior to that one. It's Not Easy Being Me, It's Easier With You. From Kindred Hymnal, Walk to Paradise Garden Part 2. I played the second track from the recent release by Sari of Brighton in the UK. The Breeze on the Meadow is its name. Harder Than It Seemed, the name of the release. Silkless Demon of London gave us Whilst on the Manor Ship from Life is Art, Art is Life. I played something new from Ramble Records, Navar, the name of the duo. Intro Call to Love, the track Rainflower, the name of the release. And the first track, The Sprigs of London, For Peace and Mild Ale with Ash Reed, from a release titled For Red Riverbank. Okay, I'm rapidly running out of time. I was doing so well. Let's see what we can jump into next. A few local tracks. First up, Eleanor Dakota and Concrete. Time to get our skates on. For Lux and Aren, 3D Radio.

Swap Meet. And I know from their new fabulous release, Mount Zero. Before that, Ella Eon and Creature Skin from their latest Liminal Archive. And Eleanor Dakota began with Concrete from Three Geese, released early July. Okay. Not much to say apart from the chaos continues and we keep soldiering on to keep up the good fight. As our next artist is doing, Dom Sensitive, according to Media Social, he's having a fine old time in Europe at the moment, showcasing this wonderful new album, Pop Contest. So let's hear another track, Queen Bess Rowe. Take care, stay warm, gird your loins and keep on kicking against the pricks until next week. Take care. Ciao.

Josephine Gilbo. I'm a former intelligence officer. I spent 17 years in the U.S. Army. A modern Tomahawk missile is equipped with onboard cameras. Satellite imagery is constantly collected by several intelligence agencies, several countries, in real time. The entire school was surrounded by colorful children painting flower, bright colored murals, and it was without a doubt a school if you looked at it through satellite imagery. At 10 a.m., Israel, along with the United States, began attacking Iran. By 10:20, the staff at Minab School began evacuating the children. Strike one hit the school. The kids moved to the prayer room. Strike two hit the prayer room. 163 kids dead. Multiple sources, including intelligence reports, regional sources, and U.S. officials, are required to confirm a target for the U.S. Navy and military operations to ensure accuracy and reduce errors. This is how it works. We just bombed the school knowing it was a school. Who are the terrorists? Who are the bad guys in this story? This is the story of our timeline. By our own definition of terrorism, and I can say this as a former counter-terrorist officer, we are the terrorists. We are the bad guys.

walls were thin enough to hear a telly through, which means they were thin enough to hear what he would do. In the street, I answered the sound of my mother's fear by tuning the tellies up until they couldn't hear. My father came home every night. His key was in the lock, but that was never it. We were waiting on a knock. One neighbour, one uncle, one coach, one of his mates to stand on the doorstep before it got too late and say, "I know what's happening in here. I see it plain." That knock never came. The only knock our house ever knew landed on my mama's face, and the whole street knew. Knock, knock. A friend told me a story once. He was standing in a car park, watched a man grab his partner's arm hard enough to leave 4 marks. She looked around that car park for one set of eyes to choose. She found my friend's, and my friend looked down at his shoes. He told me that story like it's nothing new, like it happens all the time and nobody moves. It sat in me for weeks because I know that car park too. I grew up in it. I was the kid in the back seat, belted down, watching grown men study the ground, learning early that silence doesn't make a sound. Knock, knock. There's a word for what he should have done that night. Allyship. But say it to the men who need it most and watch the shutters come down. It sounds like a training day, a slideshow, a logo, a noun. So forget the word. Words are cheap, their strength. Let me show you the thing. It's the barber who kills the clippers mid-fade and says, "Wait, say that again about your missus, bro. Slower this time. Listen to your own voice. Hear how it sounds? Some men never ever hear themselves till the clippers wind down. Knock, knock. It's taking your mate's keys at 1 a.m. and telling him straight you're not driving home to her and the kids like that, especially in that state. Sleep on my couch, bro. I'll sort you a blanket and a brew. We'll talk when you're sober. And brother, we do. Knock, knock. It's the group chat when someone jokes about hitting his ex and you don't see the laughing emoji. You send a different text. You say it's not funny. Right there in front of all the boys. Knowing that the chat goes quiet. Knowing you'll cop the noise. Knowing someone will call you soft before the night is through. Brother, you say it anyway. That's what the knock asks of you. Knock, knock. It's what you do with your own hands. What you do with the heat when your team loses by a point and the anger wants a seat. It doesn't get a seat at your table. It doesn't get to roam your hall. It doesn't get to look at your kids. It doesn't get through your front door at all. None of that needs a word, a course, a pledge to recite. It needs one man willing to speak in a room where everyone else goes quiet. Knock, knock. Our fathers called silent strength and handed it down. Some of us are still spending it now. I spent mine young, paid for my whole childhood with a bitten tongue. I buried what happened in our house and called it respect. It wasn't respect. It was my father's silence, wearing my face, standing in my place, answering for me every time someone asked if I was okay. And it always said, "All good, sweet as." Now I'm the one with the key in the lock. Every night in my own front door, I stand and I take stock. What walks in with me? What's

0: on a stage and told the world about a knock that never came. His papa behind prison glass, a boy who grew up to teach himself the knock he never knew. At the end, he asked the room, "Who's there?" And a whole room stood and answered, "We are. I'm answering from the other side of the world. We are still here, still upright, and some of us still haven't knocked. You know the house. You've heard it through the wall. You know the man. He's in your circle. You've got his number. Give him a call. But more than just a phone call, walk up the path. Stand on the doorstep nobody ever stood on for us. And knock. Silence already had its chances. Knock, knock. Brother, will you answer?" Nine of us in that house. The whole street heard it clear. Nobody knocked. Hopeless. Not once. Not in all those years. The walls were thin enough to hear a telly through, which means they were thin enough to hear what he would do. In the street answered the sound of my mother's fear, turning the tellies up until they couldn't hear. My
1: father came in. Bank boys and Balrogs are holding all the cards. When your refrigerator tells you the Iranian people yearn for freedom, and your electric shaver can smell if you've been reading Parenti. When you're on a first name basis with the police surveillance drones, and your colonoscopy screen in the exam room is running ads for Northrop Grumman. And it is true, oh my child, it is true that the machine is mighty and that its armor is very thick. It is true that the bank boys have long fingers and they are putting marbles in our minds. The sky is red and the moon has a for sale sign. And parts of Palestinians are turning up in our tap water. But, oh my child, do not be daunted. And, oh my child, do not despair. There are forces within us the flock cameras can't see. There are depths within us not even the Balrogs can reach. Beneath all the doom scroll addiction psychosis, beneath all the oceans of trauma and toil, a creature is stirring and opening its eyes. Its eyes full of primordial deja vu. Its eyes full of Big Bang recursions. Full of eyes watching eyes watching eyes watching eyes. It looks at you and you meet its gaze. Everything goes still. You remember what you are. Oh, my sweet, darling child. You see it now. You see that this could never be contained. Denormalize Israel.
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0: So,
1: to start off with, we're going to play a track that an artist that is in Unsound in 2026. The song is by Leia, and it's called Fever.
2: Obey your ears. 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So listen to the rat and that's that.

0: That was Love to Shine by John Farnham.
1: Hey everybody, welcome back to our playlist about Illuminate. Now, I haven't been there myself, but the Illuminator games are going to be fun. I really want to play them. Had you been to Illuminate before?
2: I've been to all of them. I've seen the night visions. I think I was at a young age when I went. I went to the Botanic Gardens. That was fun. No, I like the lasers. Well, I've done all of them, including the Ice Age one. It was a while ago, so I think I was 12 or 13, so I don't think I remember much. It was all light up. I like the dinosaurs. I was 13 or 15 celebrating my birthday there with me and my whole family. And I have a photo on my phone of me and Mom standing right next to the building on my phone. I still have the building with the big lights.
3: We're going into now the song all about the lights. It's by Vanessa and Rossi. The song is called Shine.
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0: 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The song we just heard was called Moon Maid, and it's by F.E. Isabel.
1: Dougie, when you said Isabel, did you say it in an Italian way? F.E. Isabel is a local artist in Adelaide.
2: We've picked another artist for you off the Unsound lineup. This is an artist called Rainy Miller, and the song is called The Fable / The Release.

having these dreams, these like this wild dream about meeting this God, what like in reflection feels like God, and offering him the light to kind of see the world for what it is.

0: Awful. One headlight.
1: Thanks, Daryl, for one headlight from the Wallflowers. And how beautiful are they? Is there anyone going out this Saturday night to see the festival? I saw it on Friday.
2: Yeah, I might. But I might be busy that night.
3: Well, in case anyone was curious, I'll be heading it out to see it this Thursday with my sister and her kids. Well, one of them would be this cool, this awesome place where they had those projective lights over there. Like it's actually going to be in this big building, and there's going to be some projected lights to make it look like some of the walls are coming to life.
1: That only leaves one thing to do. Give the soundtrack for Saturday night. Everyone knows Cold Chisel here, even I do. But this song is called Saturday Night by Cold Chisel.
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0: That was Alexander Flood with a song called Berlin. Has anyone been to Berlin, ladies and gentlemen? Alex Flood, not flooding, sorry. Alex Flood is from Adelaide. He plays the drums, I understand. But he also has singers who back up vocals to him on his album. He plays live dance music which sounds like jazz. He also has elements of house, drum and bass, funk, experiment sound. Sorry for using elephants in that thing. He actually doesn't have elephants.
1: We're going to take you to Illumin Late, another song about lights by Hilltop Woods, Fall From The Light.
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0: What's on this week at the Wheatsheaf Hotel, Feverton? 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And Velvet Moth with Dave Pace and Mick Morris from 7:30. 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
1: Excoriating new Australian feature film, The Birthday Trip, is a pitch-black satire of Australia in the mode of The White Lotus or Triangle of Sadness. Sophisticated and sardonic, this unflinchingly funny drama takes aim at the Sydney elite and has already been hailed as one of the best Australian films of the year. After sold-out screenings across the country, The Birthday Trip lands in Adelaide cinemas on July 30th. Come see how the other half live. 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

Hello, welcome to the 3D Lounge every Tuesday noon till 1. My name's Dale. Big thank you to the Rat Radio Squad. I'm a mess, listeners. Just music today. Montego Bay starting the show.

hearts broke, they broke, and oh, what a break for me, babe. Now I can see the sun up high. They were calling us down. I can't see.

called Sunrise. It's the opening track from Chet Atkins' CD called Stay Tuned. He's got George Benson playing rhythm guitar for him. Wow, he's doing all right. Sunrise. We started that big bracket with Johnny Hodges and Lalo Schifrin in a track called Dreary Days. Oscar Peterson Trio there with They All Say I'm the Biggest Fool. Ella Fitzgerald and Louis Armstrong there with Isn't This a Lovely Day from the Ella and Louis recording. It was 1956 gold. Dizzy Gillespie for the Gypsies from lifted from On the French Riviera, and Chet Atkins wrapped up the bracket. I had a horrible night last night, and I must take this opportunity to apologise. I hit someone last night. He put his hands on me first, but there we go. And I'm not very proud of my actions, but there we go. That's what happened. My name's Dale, and I really fucked up last night. Anyways, more music. Here is Errol Garner. They're writing songs of love, but not for me.

All recorded in 1987. It's the Newport Jazz Festival All-Stars. Things ain't what they used to be. The Ellington Classic, absolutely. We started the bracket with Errol Garner, but not for me. Dave Brubeck was there with The City Is Crying, lifted from Jazz Impressions of Japan, Gold. Chet Atkins, Dolly Parton. I love that song by Dolly Parton. Dolly Parton wrote that one, Do I Ever Cross Your Mind? And then we had Things Ain't What They Used To Be. Next up we have a track from... I really fucked up last night. And I must apologise to James and Marianne. Oh, well.

that's the end of me for this week, listeners. Stay tuned. Anna is here to fill in for the delightful cat. I hope the cat's okay. I'm sure she'll be back next week with wonderful stories. Yes. So the delightful Anna is going to fill in today. We just heard Brazil by Les Paul. Yeah, it's the opening track from Brazil from Les Paul. I'm going to finish up with a track called How Does It Feel to Be Good Looking? Don't ask me, ask Anna. And Sue, because big thank you goes out to Sue answering phones today. She's one of the lovely people here at 3D, 100% voluntary. People are here because they want to be here. It is a great scene. Be careful on the roads. Look after your pets and manners, please. My name's Dale. I'll catch you all next week. Thanks for listening, and thanks for, see ya. Bye.

0: What's on at Low Life this week? 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

Tuesday's children there to start us off this Tuesday afternoon. It's just gone 1 o'clock. My name's Anna. Got the pleasure of filling in for the cat this afternoon while the cat's away. Yeah, that must make me the mouse. But here to play with all things Technicolor. Big thanks, as always, to Dale for another fabulous episode of 3D Lounge. Don't forget you can join Dale again next week between 12 and 1 o'clock on a Tuesday. We are going to hear from a bit of Donovan. I was going to play Season of the Witch, but I realised that the cat played that song last week, a version of it anyway. So we're going to hear Where You Love Like Heaven instead.

the redoubtable and, yeah, someone who, yeah, can't be mimicked by anyone else. That's unique is the word I'm looking for. That's Arthur Brown, the track Fire, of course, with an exclamation mark, from a compilation of all his big hits called Fire, the story of Arthur Brown. And Arthur Brown, he is still alive. He's 84 years old now. Apparently, yeah, still touring, but I find that a little hard to believe. But that's what Mr. Google tells me. We also heard from local band The Genevieves. They're definitely still alive and definitely still touring and sounding fabulous. Their track Adore You, put out as a single a couple of years ago, and starting off, of course, with Donovan, Wear Your Love Like Heaven, one of many favourite tracks of his. It's 12 minutes past one. You're here with 3D Radio 93.7 FM. 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It's brand new and it's looking pretty fabulous. All sorts of, great facilities on it, so have a look. Now, you may have guessed, I'm not the cat. My name's Anna. I usually reside here on a Wednesday, but I've got the joy of filling in for the cat just for today. She'll be back next week. My pleasure to be going through a range of music that, it's great being to dip my toes into, so to speak. We're going to hear from another local band now. This is actually quite a recent release. Most of the tracks I'm playing today are, of course, older tracks. But this is a very recent release for local artists Spirius, and this is their track Thousand Years.

wonderful local band there, Druid Fluids. That was their track Flutterby, which was put out as a single but also appeared on one of their albums. Last I heard, the Druid Fluids were about to head off to Europe to go and wow them over there. They're probably back now. But yeah, if you get a chance to see them live, go for it. They're great. Also heard from another Australian band, at least, called Dharma Estate, not from South Australia, but from elsewhere, their track Crossover. They're currently in Berlin, which seems to be the place that all musicians end up, like one of those big black holes sucks all the musicians over there. I've never been to Berlin, but man, it must be just amazing, musically speaking. Also Spirius, another local artist there, the track Thousand Years. You're here with 3D Radio 93.7 FM. It's almost 1:30, so I've still got another half a show to try and cram in lots of wonderful Technicolor type songs. Thanks so much to the cat for having me sit in for today. I was going to play the Who next, but I've changed my mind. This grey weather, I think it's about time we heard a bit of surf music, headed off to the beach, and as soon as I thought surf music, I thought I can play my favourite surf music band. They're El Rey. They're from Denmark. I don't know how much surfing there is in Denmark, but I love their stuff. This is from an album that came out a good few years ago now called Transitions. My favourite album of theirs was called The Evil Mermaid, but that's from a bit further back. We're going to hear a track called Numero Loco.

That's South Korean outfit Seisumi. Yes, that is literally their name, Seisumi. And that was their track George and Janice, which came out as a little kind of dual single, two tracks at the same time. Before Seisumi, we heard a couple of tracks to warm us up a bit on this rather grey and wet afternoon. We heard The Fathoms with the track Backslider. That was from a re-release of their 1996 album Fathomless, and it's a huge collection of tracks. And also El Rey, who, as I mentioned earlier, probably one of my favourite surfy music type outfits, who are from Denmark. That was their track Numero Loco. And I should have mentioned, of course, that El Rey feature El Fuerte on drums and El Twang on guitar, which is just fabulous. It's 20 minutes to 2 here at 3D. This show is Technicolor Dreaming. My name's Anna. Thanks so much for joining me. Hope you can stay tuned to 3D for the afternoon, because up at 2 o'clock it will be Andrew Kay with the Mysterioso show, and then at 4 o'clock time for Sonic Seasoning. As I said, my name's Anna. I usually reside on a Wednesday. I'm here between 11 a.m. and 1 p.m, so kind of the lunchtime, a couple of hours on a Wednesday. So hopefully you can join me then as well. We're going to hear a track now from The Church. This is kind of an acoustic version, not kind of, it is an acoustic version of many of their songs, including this one. This is The Unguarded Moment.

We're listening to a bit of Grapefruit. This is the theme for Twiggy from the album Around Grapefruit. Also, of course, heard from The Who, I Can See For Miles, which pops up on many lists of, you know, top 1,000, top 100 best songs ever, and written by Pete Townsend when The Who was off touring, which is just a little bit creepy. I think he was giving his wife a little message that he could see what was going on at home, so not to get up to anything, yeah, which, as I say, best not to think too hard about that. We also heard The Church, an acoustic version of Unguarded Moment from a really wonderful album they put out, which is all acoustic versions of their songs, El Momento Descuidado. So we heard the title track, if you like. Time for me to head out of here. Thanks so much for your company this afternoon. It's been great to spin a little bit of psychedelia on a slightly wintry Tuesday afternoon. I will be back again tomorrow with my more familiar Wednesday slot, 11 a.m. until 1 p.m. The show's called Audiophile, and it's a bit more of a mixed bag, but I may well pop in a couple of psychedelic tracks tomorrow, we'll see. I'm going to leave you with Spirit, So Little Time to Fly. Indeed, so many more tracks I would have liked to play. And hopefully I'll have enough time to just squeeze in a bit of Beatles, because I feel like you can't have Technicolor Dreaming without a bit of Beatles. So we'll see if we can do that. Have a great afternoon, and the cat will be back next week.

0: This week at the Hotel Metro, Thursday, July 30 from 8 p.m, Vespa, with one exception, an ex-Gemini. 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

Any giveaway. We've got to promote some... Sorry, oh, it's not that station? Which station is this? Oh, right. This is the station that plays music that people actually want to listen to. It's 3D Radio, 93.7 FM.

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But after man makes everything.

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0: Yes, this is a Mysterioso Show with Andrew Kay. Going through until 4 o'clock. 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And we want to hear what's been playing on certain shows. Check the 3D Radio website. It has a listen for the various playlists. It's got a listen button so you can hear the show. Okay, I start off with those wonderful weirdos, the Residents. First off, Disco Mode Take One from their Leftovers 1970 to 1988 two CD release, and then it's their version of James Brown's "This Is a Man's Man's Man's World," the Australian version. It was recorded in Australia and released as a single here during their 1986 tour. From the American Composers series, 1982 to 1987, three CD set. Now I'm getting into some local music now. I'm going to start off with two tracks by Honk Donk Doot Bonk, Wombo Combo and Dino Stomp, then two tracks by the Asteroid Belt, and then a track by Swap Meat, I think, from... a local band too. And then we're going to hear a couple of tracks by L7 in memory of one of their members who passed away recently. I'll have to check what her name was. But first off, here's Hoot Honk Donk Doot Bonk from their live from Studio 3 on March this year, and Wombo Combo.

0: Hey, hey, rockers. Spirius would like to invite you to the Low Life Basement Bar, 131 Peary Street, Adelaide, on Saturday, 1st of August, for a night of psychedelic Dooney mayhem. Doors open at 8 p.m, then Spirius kick off the night, followed by Lucid Brew and Raven Black Knight. Be there or be square.
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When I'm not making my own sweet sounds, I like listening to 3D radio. It gets me all revved up

This is 3D Radio, and this is a Mysterioso show of Andrew Kay, 93.7 FM and streaming. And I set it bracket off with some Adelaide acts, two tracks by Honk Donk Doot Bonk from their Live from Studio 3 release, Wombo Combo and Dino Stomp. Then two tracks from the Asteroid Belt, Beeswax and Possession, Possession from their Wah Wah Ya Ya release. Then Swap Meat with the title track from their Mount Zero release. And then two tracks by US band, girl band, L7 in memory of Jennifer Finch, who is a bassist. In L7, she passed away July 18 at age 59. I played Gas Chamber from the Serial Mom soundtrack from 1994, and then Shove from You're No Big Deal, the US Underground and Beyond, 1984 to 1994. Yes, I hope you enjoyed that. So rest in peace, Jennifer Finch. Anyway, I'm going to play some European avant-garde music now. I'm going to play, first off, French musician, what was he? I think he played alto saxophone and clarinet bass from Michel Portal from his 1970 album Allure. The track I'm going to play is Yen Amari, Portal passed away on February at age 90. I'm going to play from Italy, Dimitrio Stratos from his 1976 release Metrodora with Segmenti Quattro, and from Germany, Anima, from their 1971 album Sturmischer Himmel and How to Dream You, and then a couple of Canadian acts from the 60s and 70s, Bill Bissett and the Mundane Massacre and the Nihilist Spasm Band. But first off, here's Michel Portal with Wayne Amari from his Allure CD.

From Naam, the great emu war casualties are coming to Ghana Yerta to celebrate the release of their new album, Public Sweetheart No. 1. They're playing two shows, Thursday, July 30th at the Wheat Sheaf Hotel with Mints for Vince, and Friday, July 31 at the Gov Balcony Bar with Dads in the Park and Silver Jews tribute band Xmas for Texas. Tickets for both shows at the door or through Humanitics. The Great Emu War Casualties and Mints for Vince support 3D Radio.

0: Hello. Okay, Dr. Einstein, there's a call from you on the relativity phone. It's the future.
1: Hello, this is Albie.
2: 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Don't forget to square the constant.
1: Acta liber, of course. Energy equals the mass by the constant to the square power. Ah, but now I have to go. I must get back to inventing the alternative radio with the FM signals. I'm thinking to calling it 3D radio. It's going to bend broadcast space, I know it. I must get in before that Marconi bloke.

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together we move into ourselves to hear the mountain. 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

The strange house stood, deserted now, roof leaking, its rose garden returned to wild nature. Only the creaking of old joists was occasionally heard, as if talking to the ghosts of its original inhabitants. That, and every slow midnight, the eerie sound of 3D radio seeping from the walls, as if the spirits were in need of company. Perhaps they were.

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1: This is 3D Radio and Mysterioso Show with Andrew Kay, going broadcasting from Adelaide, South Australia, 93.7 FM. And that I set up, bragged off with some European experimental avant-garde music from France, Michel Portal with William Murray. From his 1970 Allure's Allure CD. Then from Italy, Dimitrio Stratos with Segmenti Quattro from his 1976 Metrodora CD. And from Germany, Anima with How to Dream You from their 1971 Sturmischer Himmel album. Then I played a couple of oddball Canadian acts. Bill Bissett and a Mundane Massacre with Arbutus Garden at 6 p.m. from their, their one and only album, Awaken in the Red Desert from 1968. And then the Nihilist Spasm Band with Are You OK, Bill? From their, originally from 1979, from their 2008 compilation, The Best We Can Do. Okay, I'm getting into some funk now. From the 70s, this is James Brown with It's a New Day.
2: Ready? Fellas, things done got too far gone. We got to let the girls know what they got to do for us. This done got to be a drag, man. A man can't do nothing no more. It's really a drag. You got to do something.

Yes, this is 3D Radio, and this is a Mysterioso show of Andrew Kay. And that was some 70s funk. First off, the godfather of soul and funk, James Brown, if It's a New Day, from his In the Jungle Groove CD. Then War from 1977 with War is Coming from The Hits and More. The Everyday People doing Cool in the Gang's Funky Granny from Cool is Back, Imitations, Interpolations, and the Inspiration of Cool in the Gang. And finishing off air, Bobby Williams with Funky Superfly Part 1 from Sock It to 'Em, JB, 20 fabulous tracks inspired by James Brown. Now I'm going to play, this is 3D Radio, by the way, with Andrew Kay. Now I'm going to play some tracks from that great compilation Dressed in Black, which is currently number one on 3D Radio's Top 20 Plus One. I'm going to start off with Suxi and the Banshees with Night Shift.

Calling all Earthlings! Your planet is due for extinction. None will be spared. 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

Yes, this is 3D Radio and this is a Mysterioso show of Andrew Kay and coming to an end for this week. Hope you enjoyed it. That was three tracks from the great compilation Dressed in Black, Goth Divas from the Dark Side, 1941 to 2025, which is currently number one in 3D Radio's top 20 plus one this week. I played Suxi and the Banshees with Night Shift, Daniel Dax with Cat House, and The Cramps with Garbage Man. Well, yep. I don't know. Somebody's going to be coming in possibly to do Sonic Seasoning. Darcy May, perhaps, or someone else. Yeah, I'm going to finish off with, of course, you might have heard that of that beloved British comedy trio, The Goodies, Bill Oddie, who wrote the songs. And, of course, I was in it. He was the one with a beard and that. He recently passed away at age 85. I'm going to play a track in memory of him. This is The Goodies with The In-Betweenies. Okay, see you next week. Bye.

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1: We recognise all Indigenous people continuing connection to culture and country. We respect their beliefs and relationship with the land and pay our respects to elders past and present.
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0: Furball is not a swear word. If you can have 3D radio across, I can have furball down the side. What? You want the dog to adjudicate? No, well, okay. It's not a swear word. How can it be a 10-point penalty?
1: Don't argue with the umpire. Clear is right. Furball is a cat-dog swear word. And you said Harry could be the adjudicator, so I'm allowing 3D radio as a connector on the board. Now, how about some nice chicken crunchies?
0: Sounds good.
1: Not for you.
0: I give up.

Good afternoon. Here on Tuesday afternoon, you're listening to Sonic Seasoning. My name is Suni, and I'm filling in for Darcy. And we just heard the Great Emu War Casualties with the song Ashes, which is the first song of their new album, Public Sweetheart Number 1. And they are coming. They are from Melbourne, and I believe they have some members from Sydney as well. But they're doing a string of some special shows. Tomorrow they'll be in the studio, live from Studio 3. So tune in Wednesday, 8 p.m. to hear the Great Emu War Casualties. And then Thursday you can catch them at the Wheat Sheaf Hotel with Mince for Vince. And Friday night on the 31st of July, they're playing with Dads in the Park and a debut show from Silver Jews tribute act called Xmas for Texas. And also something going on Saturday night as well, a little chill thing happening at Himbar. So we've got some cool shows coming up. I'll play some more from that gig, or these gigs coming up. This one, play some Silver Jews also, and Kurt Vile. There is a new Kurt Vile album, but this next track is from Dads in the Park, new album which came out this year. It's called 88 New Pole Town, and the song is Easy Baby. 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

From Nam, the Great Emu War Casualties are coming to Ghana Yerta to celebrate the release of their new album, Public Sweetheart No. 1. They're playing two shows, Thursday, July 30th at the Wheat Sheaf Hotel with Mints for Vince, and Friday, July 31 at the Gov Balcony Bar with Dads in the Park and Silver Jews tribute band Xmas for Texas. Tickets for both shows at the door or through Humanitix. The Great Emu War Casualties and Mints for Vince support 3D Radio.

You're listening to 3D Radio 93.7 on Sonic Seasoning. My name is Suni and I'm filling in for Darcy this afternoon. We're almost about halfway through Sonic Seasoning. Also, thank you to Andrew K for his show, The Mysterioso Show, we heard earlier. And we just heard a brand new track from Kurt Vile. That was Chance to Bleed from Philly's Been Good to Me. And before that was Silver Jews with Random Rules, first track of American Water, and featuring Stephen Malkmus and Bob Nastanovich from Pavement. And first up in that bracket was Dad's in the Park with Easy Baby, and that comes from their new album 88 New Paul Town. And catch those, the Great Emu War Casualties on Wednesday, live from Studio 3, 8 p.m. Tune in Thursday night with Mints for Vince at the Wheat Chief. Friday night at the Gov Balcony Bar with Dad's in the Park and Silver Jews Tribute Xmas for Texas. And Saturday, come to Him Bar and celebrate. I'm going to play some a bit of a local bracket now. There's new Swap Meet album and new Layla Indiana track. And a new Cherry Daisies EP. So without further ado, here is Swap Meet with Halfway. 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

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I'm Suni, filling in for Darcy on Sonic Seasoning. And we just heard a new track from Cherry Daisies called Kill You With Kindness, from the Kill You With Kindness EP that they released quite recently at the Grace Emily with Layla Indiana, who we heard before that with her new track called Drowning. And Layla is releasing an EP coming up called Dark Night of the Soul, so stay tuned for that. And she will be playing again also at Fidel's in Royal Park on the 15th of August, Saturday. And first in there, we heard Swap Meet with Halfway from their new album, Mount Zero. And there's some more new stuff. I'm going to play the rest new stuff, some local, some not. I've got in this next bracket, Dom Sensitive has a brand new album called it's called Pop Contest, and Bleak Squad are playing on Sunday at the Gov. But this next track is a new track from the local band, the New Romantics. This is Last Attempt. 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

public schools, they don't pay the bills. Maybe one day I'll go mad and start a progressive

Welcome back. You're listening to 3D Radio 93.7. Coming up to the end of Sonic Seasoning. I'm Sunny, filling in for Darcy. And we just heard a new track from Bleak Squad called Strange Love from their new album Strange Love. And catch Bleak Squad. Bleak Squad is a kind of like a super group featuring, maybe you recognize the vocals from Adelita from Magic Dirt. And also Mick Turner from Dirty Three, Mick Harvey from Nick Cave and the Bad Seeds, and Marty Brown from Art of Fighting. And catch them Sunday, the 2nd of August, at the Gov. And before that, we heard our local... they're from Melbourne, by the way. And before that, we heard a new track from local legends, Dom Sensitive, Faint Like a Star, from their new album, Pop Contest. And first up in that bracket was a new track from The New Romantics, Last Attempt. And yeah, in just to, I guess, finish off the show, stay tuned. Up next is Susie from The Whole Kit and Caboodle. And yeah, I will be playing a Kim Salmon track. He has a new album out called Totally Sick, and Kim Salmon and his Smoked Salmon are playing also Sunday the 2nd of August at the Wheat Sheaf Hotel, so check it out, I'll be there. And this one is called Fully Sick and Tired. 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

excoriating new Australian feature film, The Birthday Trip, is a pitch-black satire of Australia in the mode of The White Lotus or Triangle of Sadness. Sophisticated and sardonic, this unflinchingly funny drama takes aim at the Sydney elite and has already been hailed as one of the best Australian films of the year. After sold-out screenings across the country, The Birthday Trip lands in Adelaide cinemas on July 30th. Come see how the other half live. Badlands proudly supports 3D Radio.

couple of old school bangers there to get us started on the whole kit and caboodle today. Hope your Tuesday's going well so far. I was just saying to Suni, who did a great hour of music on Sonic Season, I was just saying I'm feeling a little low energy, but a lot of the music I have is high energy, so hopefully that'll turn me around. Going to start this next bracket with something from the new Body Type album. I've played a couple of the singles released off it so far, but the whole album Tally has just landed, so I'm going to play one of the songs that I heard for the first time when I listened to it. This is Eye is a Mouth is a Face.

0: Hey, hey, rockers. Spirius would like to invite you to the Low Life Basement Bar, 131 Peary Street, Adelaide, on Saturday, 1st of August, for a night of psychedelic doony mayhem. Doors open at 8 p.m, then Spirius kick off the night, followed by Lucid Brew and Raven Black Knight. Be there or be square.
1: Spirius supports 3CR.

That was the Smithereens with Behind the Walls of Sleep. We had Swap Meet with Bonnie, Beck with Broken Train, and Body Type at the top from their new album Tally. We heard Eye is a Mouth is a Face. You're listening to The Whole Kit and Caboodle on 3D Radio. It's 5:20. Coming up shortly, we're going to talk a bit about this week's recording studio and play a few tracks recorded there, but we've got a few funky numbers to get us there, starting out with this one from Marsha Hunt.

If you've come down with funky fever, please see your doctor immediately. Clarence Carter there. Before that, Rufus Thomas with Memphis Train. We had Doris Beatmaker and Marsha Hunt with Oh No, Not the Beast Day. It's 5:30 and time to spend a little time talking and listening to music recorded at this week's Stew Studio. We're travelling back to Europe today, heading to France. Nice, I know. In Provence, if you don't mind. And we're going to talk about Miraval Studios. You might have heard of it because it came up in the Brad Pitt and Angelina Jolie divorce settlement. But maybe you've heard of it because you know some of the bands that recorded there. And we'll cover both sides of that interesting history in this very brief summary. So it was the Chateau, and it was purchased by French pianist and composer Jacques Lussier in 1977. And he and sound engineer Patrick Keff built a state-of-the-art recording studio on the property. At the start, he just used it to record his own music, mostly for film. He did film soundtracks. And then French artists started to record there. But it wasn't long before people from further afield discovered it. Beautiful French chateau, gorgeous countryside, and it was the first studio in France to have a solid-state Logic mixing console. So they had the technology, they had the environment, and the people came. Some of the artists, very eclectic. I'm trying to like pick a mood or a genre. You certainly can't, unlike some studios where there's definitely been like a vibe. They've had a very eclectic group of artists record at Miraval, from AC/DC, Judas Priest, The Cranberries, The Cure, Wham. In fact, Wham recorded their huge breakthrough album, 1984's Make It Big album, at the studio, which included the tracks Wake Me Up Before You Go-Go and Careless Whisper. So huge breakthrough for them. And apparently they chose that studio because George Michael wanted to kind of get away from the growing attention that had a few hits before that. And there was a lot more scrutiny on what they were doing. So they thought they'd get away and record the album there to sort of escape some of that pressure. The Go-Betweens, Steve Winwood, UB40, Shirley Bassey, Rammstein, I told you it was eclectic, Chris Rea, Sade, and even Nick Cave. So there's sort of been two lives to the studio. The first era was that, I guess there's been three. There's been the mainly French artists in that those first few years. I forgot to mention that Pink Floyd recorded the vocals for The Wall there in 1979. So that's probably where a lot of other artists started to take note and pay attention. So that sort of period from 79 to 98 was quite prolific, with lots of bands recording there. And then they sold Miraval to a wine producer, and he sort of turned it into a vineyard and winery, etc. And then Brad Pitt and Angelina Jolie bought it in 2011, and they decided not to operate the studio anymore. I don't think it was operating when the previous owner bought it in 1998 either. Anyway, fresh off the separation and divorce, Brad Pitt decides he's going to turn it back into a studio. So it was officially reopened as a studio in 2022. Brad Pitt has majority ownership, but he does have a business partner as well. And he teamed up with a French music producer called Damien Quintard to reopen the studio. It still has a vineyard, and there are other associated businesses with it as well. It's been refurbished and redesigned, and they've really tried to make it a destination for people to use as a residential studio. They've got a console with digital and analog capability, and they have the description of it. Billboard did an article
after it reopened, and it just sounds like heaven on earth. The pictures accompanying it pretty much guarantee that it is. Entering Miravalle Studios is a visual feast at every turn. There's the long winding drive on which visitors pass everything from a small stone amphitheatre situated on a lake to a bashful donkey, just one of the estate's many pets. A slight uphill walk leads to a Rapunzel-esque tower, at the top of which sits a gorgeous circular guest suite that Pitt designed, which, like the larger villa, a five-minute drive away, is one of several housing options on the sprawling property to satisfy stays from 1 week to 6 months in length. As they're walking through the property, they see a truffle-hunting dog, because the property has its own truffles, and the meals that are prepared for people taking up the residential studio option are all made on site by a chef using a lot of uber locally sourced ingredients, including truffles and, of course, their own wine. Inside, the studio's entryway is bathed in natural light and neutral tones. A staircase leads up to shelves of vinyl that spotlight albums previously recorded at Miravalle. And it goes on and on. Quite a gushing review. I mean, as I say, the pictures are gorgeous. So that was a Billboard article. If you put in Billboard Miravalle and Brad Pitt, you're bound to find it. When they reopened, Sade was the first act to record there. And Brad Pitt said you could feel the love that she and the band had for the place. They recorded several times there over the years in its previous incarnation. Here are my notes. 170 vintage microphones, truffle dog, wine cellar, on-site chef. I think you get the gist. Dear listener, you and I will never walk through the gates of Miravalle to record an album, but I hope that the people who do appreciate how bloody lucky they are, because it sounds absolutely divine. I'm going to hear a few songs now. As I say, there was, it was kind of all over the place, so it was very hard to determine a cohesive playlist for this section, but that's okay. I'm going to start with the Go-Betweens from their album Spring Hill Fair, which was recorded at Miravalle. Then The Cure, who recorded Kiss Me, Kiss Me, Kiss Me there. Nick Cave and the Bad Seeds recently recorded Wild God, so that was in the reopened studio. And then we'll hear from Sade.

inside a dream. I could not get loose. I'll tell you it, although there's little use to tell a dream when dreaming is all you ever do. Things were not so good, I can't make light of it. My poor soul, it was having a dark night of it. It was a long night.

What's on this week at the Wheatsheaf Hotel, Feberton? Thursday, the 30th of July, the Great Emu War Casualties and Mints for Vince. Friday, Cooking on Three Burners and Stella Angelico and the Airbenders. Saturday, Art for Living Forests at 2:30. And Velvet Moth with Dave Pace and Mick Morris from 7:30. And on Sunday, the King Salmon Totally Sick album tour from 4 o'clock. The Wheatie, proudly supporting 3D Radio.

That was Sade from the album Stronger Than Pride. We heard Paradise, which is what the Miraval Studios in Provence sounds a lot like. Nick Cave and the Bad Seeds, Long Dark Night from their Wild God album. The Cure, Just Like Heaven, Kiss Me, Kiss Me, Kiss Me, and the Go-Betweens with Park Company from Spring Hill Fair, all recorded at Miraval Studios. Mostly in its first incarnation as a studio, but that Nick Cave track that was recorded since it's been reopened and refurbished and redesigned, a bit of a passion project for Brad Pitt. What next? Australian music returning to something a little bit more contemporary now. The Great Emu War Casualties are playing some gigs in Adelaide in the next, in the coming week. Details are in the promo afterwards, so get your pen ready. This is from their album Public Sweetheart Number One. We're going to hear Old Dog.

0: From Nam, the great emu war casualties are coming to Ghana Yerta to celebrate the release of their new album, Public Sweetheart No. 1. They're playing two shows, Thursday, July 30th at the Wheat Sheaf Hotel with Mints for Vince, and Friday, July 31 at the Gov Balcony Bar with Dads in the Park and Silver Jews tribute band Xmas for Texas. Tickets for both shows at the door or through Humanitix. The Great Emu War Casualties and Mints for Vince support 3D Radio.
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with Shy Boy. Before that, The Sundays, Hideous Towns from their amazing Reading, Writing and Arithmetic album, Library Siesta with a single from a few years back, Second Teenagehood, and from their latest album, Public Sweetheart Number 1, which they're touring to Adelaide, a couple of shows coming up this weekend, The Great Emu War Casualties, Old Dog. Well, I hear it's raining and beautiful outside, so if you're in Adelaide, I'm just going to play some lovely atmospheric stuff to take us to the end of the whole kit and caboodle today, starting out with this glorious song from Vaughan Doulette,

That was Yermal with Shining Light. Before that, Grace Cummings. We heard Fake from the album Blood Horse, which is being released in a couple of weeks. Vaughan Doulette started us off with 9 songs, A Problem. Well, on this day in 2016, so 10 years ago, we lost Marianne Ilan, a Norwegian woman who was the inspiration for Leonard Cohen's song So Long, Marianne. He passed away in 2017, so not long after her. She was aged 81. I believe they met on the Greek island of Idra, and they had a relationship for a while. But the song lived on in, well, not in infamy, in music. Their relationship lived on throughout each of their lives because of this beautiful song. So we'll hear it now. Stay tuned. Steppin' Out is up next, and I'll be back with the whole kit and caboodle next week.

What's on this week at the Wheat Sheaf Hotel, Feverton? Thursday, the 30th of July, the Great Emu War Casualties and Mints for Vince. Friday, Cookin' on Three Burners and Stella Angelico and the Airbenders. Saturday, Art for Living Forests at 2:30. And Velvet Moth with Dave Pace and Mick Morris from 7:30. And on Sunday, the King Salmon Totally Sick album tour from 4 o'clock. The Wheatie, proudly supporting 3D Radio.

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And this is the Steppin' Out Show, playing the best in black American music with Andrew Kay going for until 7:30. Thanks to Susie for the last hour and a half of Whole Kit and Caboodle. I start off with the Queen of Soul herself, Aretha Franklin, with her cover version of Marvin Gaye's Holy Holy from her classic 1972 CD Amazing Grace, which was recorded, I think, January 1972 with James Cleven and the Southern California Community Choir. Now I'm going to play some 70s jazz funk. First off, Vibesman Roy Ayres with the Boogie Back.

You might think I'm a cowboy because I talk like this, but when I'm on the range and I'm out of range, I really miss my 3D radio.

Yes, this is 3D Radio, and this is a Steppin' Out show with me, Andrew Cave, a master blaster, playing the best in black American music, and that was a bracket of 70s jazz funk. First off, Vibes Master Roy Ayres, the late great Roy Ayres, with The Boogie Back from 1974 from the compilation Move to Groove, the best of 1970s jazz funk. Then bass player Cleveland Eaton from his 1975 album Plenty Good Eaton and the track Mo Let's Have a Party. Then Doug Kahn, who, he played keyboard and vocals and piano and electric piano, organ and Moog synthesizer on this album, Adam's Apple. That was a title track. That was in 1974. Then I played trumpeter Blue Mitchell from his 1973 album Graffiti Blues with a rather bluesy jazz funk track, the title track, Graffiti Blues, and that featured Blue Mitchell on trumpet and Don Bailey on harmonica. And finishing off here, organist Jimmy Smith with 8 Counts for Rita from 1978.

Now, while you're alone, which is not that often, I want you to take a minute and listen to what I have to say. Remember the quarrel we had and I told you to get out and find someone else, which you did. And when I saw you both together, I would smile and give you a convincing hello. And remember once you told me that I had no feelings at all? Well, please, baby, please listen.

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Yes, that in that bracket, I played two tracks by female soul singer, the late Linda Jones, with Not On The Outside from 1972 and Stay With Me Forever from 1971, both from the compilation of her recordings, Your Precious Love. Then I played Maxine Weldon doing Grit St. Grossly's All Around the World from the compilation The Message, Soul Funk and Jazzy Grooves on Mainstream Records. Marlena Shaw with Feel Like Making Love from 1975 from the Blue 70s Blue Note Got Soul compilation. And another track by Blue Mitchell, a cover of the Siamide song The Message from 1973 from the also from the Message compilation. Well, this is the end of the Stepping Out show for this week. Hope you enjoyed it. Professor Bebop will be back next Tuesday. I'll be back the third week of August. I'm Andrew Kay. Anyway, I'm going to finish off with another track by Roy Ayres. This is from 1981 and it's called Destination Motherland. Stay tuned for the Environment Show afterwards. Bye.

0: From Naam, the great Emu war casualties are coming to Ghana Yerta to celebrate the release of their new album, Public Sweetheart No. 1. They're playing two shows, Thursday, July 30th at the Wheat Sheaf Hotel with Mints for Vince, and Friday, July 31 at the Gov Balcony Bar with Dads in the Park and Silver Jews tribute band Xmas for Texas. Tickets for both shows at the door or through Humanitics. The great Emu war casualties and Mints for Vince support 3D Radio.
1: And it's just gone 7:30, time for the Environment Show. My name's Roman. I'll be your host for this evening's show. We'll be talking about various things, including chatting to one of the co-founders of the Adelaide Climate Action Week a bit later in the show. And we'll be talking about what's coming up in the coming week for Adelaide Climate Action Week, and perhaps look at where they're planning to go to in the future. But for now, a bit of news items, and the Saturday paper had a very interesting commentary piece by Gareth Evans, who was a cabinet minister throughout the Hawke Keating governments, including foreign affairs minister from 1988 to 96. And the piece he's written is The Case Against AUKUS. The ultimate crazy irony is that Australia is spending an eye-watering amount to build a compatibility to defend us from a military threat which is in fact most likely to arise simply because we have that capability and are using it to fight alongside the US in a conflict not in our interest to engage. And fairly interesting, and Gareth Evans notes that although the question did come up for some discussion at the ALP National Conference, the Albanese government remained strongly wedded to the AUKUS nuclear-propelled submarine project. But he points out the project was misconceived from the outset, and 5 years later it remains even more obvious that it's not in our national interest, for three main reasons. There are huge doubts about its deliverability, its cost to Australia manifestly outweighs its benefits, and its implementation would profoundly limit our independent sovereign agency. Other concerns that have been raised about the project, most importantly its potential contribution to nuclear weapons proliferation, the environmental impact of nuclear waste disposal, and the likely difficulties that will be experienced recruiting and sustaining a much expanded submarine force. While real, these problems are all likely to provide reasonably manageable, though, respectively, the negotiation of International Atomic Energy Agency safeguards protocols, creative underground engineering solutions to the relatively small amounts of waste involved, and sufficiently attractive financial incentives for personnel. Deliverability. As to the real showstoppers, the first is that there has been, from the beginning, zero certainty of the timely delivery of the eight promised AUKUS boats. Every piece of evidence now available on the public record reinforces scepticism as to whether any of them will be delivered on time, if indeed at all. The first tranche of three existing Virginia-class boats is to be supplied by the United States from 2030. But that has always been premised on the assumption that the Pentagon had its own inventory requirements, and meeting the Australian requirement would require an increase in the annual build rate from 1.2 submarines to 2.3. Despite our contribution already of some $3 billion to enhance US shipyard capacity, with more to come, that hasn't happened. We will only get the second-hand boats now on offer on the assumption they'll remain for all practical purposes an extension of the US's own fleet, which starkly raises the sovereign agency issue. An even bigger question mark hangs over the deliverability of the second tranche of the AUKUS submarine project. The five new design SSN AUKUS attack submarines to be jointly built by the United Kingdom and Australia, with the first Australian boat entering into service in the early 2040s. It requires heroic levels of optimism to believe any of this will happen. Every report coming out of the UK indicates its defence industrial base is presently under extraordinary stress, with submarine building schedules tightening and costs increasing. There's every prospect of further deterioration, notwithstanding Australia's commitment to spending $4.5 billion over 10 years to help boost production rates. At the Australian end, I need only quote from my very South Australian successor as Foreign Affairs Minister, Alexander Downer, who has described building nuclear-powered submarines in Adelaide as a fairy tale, a mirage that is just not going to happen. Cost benefit. It's unquestionable that nuclear-propelled submarines are much more capable than conventionally powered boats when it comes to speed and endurance, although it's a very large assumption that their undetectability advantage will remain immune from technological challenge in the decades ahead. Both the Virginias and the new SSN AUKUS-class boats would be able to deploy significantly further afield, for much longer, with more capacity to move quickly away from risk situations than any conventional alternative. Their size would also enable them to deploy significantly more attack firepower. Yet, is their incredible expense, currently estimated at $368 billion over 30 years, justified? How useful will this capability be for Australia's defence, given that even with a full fleet of 8 new boats in service, normal operating constraints mean only 2, or at most 3, will be deployable across our vast maritime environment at any one time? Just how much intelligence gathering or archipelagic choke point protection or sea lane protection or deterrence at a distance will that number of boats make possible? The only credible answer to the question of what these boats are for is that they play the role the US manifestly wants them to play and for which they're best equipped, primarily as supplementary assets effectively embedded into US military command for the task of finding, tracking and possibly attacking Chinese submarines seen as a nuclear threat to the US mainland as they move into and around Pacific waters. Australian ministers have never explicitly conceded as much, but the conclusion is inescapable that from the outset the whole enterprise has been about alliance reinforcement, with this role for the boats being the understood quid pro quo. It was perception of the US's own strategic advantage, not ours, that drove Washington's agreement to the deal. What's particularly valued by the US is Australia's willingness, both as an explicit part of the AUKUS deal and as additional measures designed to continue to endear ourselves to the Washington military establishment, to make important new basing facilities available to its military, in addition to Pine Gap. There's the B-52 bomber base at Tyndall near Katherine and the Marine Corps Rotational Force base in Darwin, but above all, the HMAS Stirling submarine base south of Perth, especially useful in support of potential US operations to interdict Chinese energy supplies entering the Strait of Malacca choke point. It's certainly not inconceivable that a major war will erupt between the US and China over Taiwan, even though US President Donald Trump has recently shown much less enthusiasm for rushing to its defence, or even maintaining ambiguity about that intention, than his predecessors. The big risk here is that Australia will join on the US side, under irresistible pressure from Washington and out of a misplaced sense of optimism that we will thereby be buying further lifetime insurance protection from our great and powerful ally. Misplaced, because whatever psychological comfort it might have offered us in days gone by, the ANZUS alliance has never legally bound the US to defend us, even in the event of existential attack. Trump's approach to alliances generally has been particularly egregious, regarding all of us more as encumbrances than assets. But under whoever's president in future, should we be drawn into war, our expectations should extend no further than Washington shaking a deterrent fist and threatening and delivering retaliation of its own assets on Australian soil, are threatened or attacked. The notion that extended nuclear deterrence justifies our prostration, that the US really would be prepared to sacrifice San Francisco for Sydney, let alone Miami for Melbourne, is and always has been a ludicrous delusion. If sanity does not prevail and war over Taiwan does erupt, this is not a fight it would make any sense for Australia to join. Well, obviously we should and would deplore any attack on a flourishing democracy, the reality is that Taiwan has always been a special case, not enjoying the same universally recognised sovereignty as Kuwait or Ukraine. Our involvement in a war in its defence would make almost zero military deterrence difference, but would come at vast cost to us, above all economically, with the overnight severance of all links with our major trading partner. The ultimate crazy irony is that, with AUKUS and its associated commitments, Australia is spending an eye-watering amount to build a capability to defend us from a military threat that's most likely to arise simply because we have that capability, and are using it to fight alongside the US in a conflict that's not in our interest to engage, without any guarantee of support in return should we ever need it. Sovereign agency. Australian governments will always insist they maintain full control as to how the AUKUS assets are used, and that will always remain the case on paper. The reality is otherwise, however, and that will rapidly become apparent if and when serious tensions arise. It simply defies credibility to think Washington will ever go ahead with its sale of Virginias to us, or allow the further access to highly sensitive nuclear technology involved in the SSN AUKUS follow-on project, in the absence of an understanding that we will deploy these boats to join the US in any fight in which it chooses to engage, anywhere in our region, particularly over Taiwan. Are we all meant to ignore Biden senior Asia advisor Kurt Campbell's reported observation in 2021 that we have them locked in now for the next 40 years? Or Elbridge Colby's, just before he was appointed Pentagon Undersecretary of Defence for Policy, that delivery of any Virginias to Australia would be highly imprudent without an ironclad guarantee that they can be deployed at the will of the United States. I've had personal ministerial experience as a junior allied partner of the US in a hot conflict situation, the first Gulf War in 1991, and my recollections are not pretty. Those who deny or ignore the loss of Australian sovereign independence that's necessarily involved in our commitment to the AUKUS project are simply defying reality. Those who accept the reality of our loss of sovereign agency, but actually applaud it as a price worth paying for our protection, as former Secretary of the Department of Home Affairs Michael Pezzullo, for one, has done in cheering what he describes as a pooling of sovereignty in the face of a belligerent China, seem to have lost any interest of national pride and of Australia's national interest. What next? For all this profound failure to serve our national interest, the unhappy reality is that the termination of the AUKUS Pillar 1 agreement will probably now have to await the US or the UK finding themselves unable or unwilling to meet their respective obligations under it, each of them having clear opt-out rights under the agreement. With Australia remaining such a compliant cash cow in the meantime, that's not likely to happen until at least 2032 and maybe years later. At the very least, the Albanese government, recognising as it must the risk that the AUKUS submarine fleet will not be delivered on time in the necessary numbers or at all, should now devote major resources to developing a fallback plan premised on the possibility of that failure. That could involve a larger and much earlier deployed fleet of conventionally powered submarines. But it may be that a better defence option in these circumstances would be simply to recognise that the latest revolution in military technology is real and that our huge continent and maritime surrounds will be less well protected by a handful of crewed submarines than by relying wholly on a combination of self-managed air, missile, underwater and cyber detection and destruction capabilities, with a major reliance on autonomous delivery systems. My regretful conclusion is that Australia's no-holds-barred bipartisan embrace of AUKUS Pillar 1 is more likely than not to prove one of the worst defence and foreign policy decisions our country has made, not only putting it at profound risk sovereign independence, but also generating more risk than reward for the very national security it promises to protect. I cannot imagine this decision being made by any of the Hawke-Keating governments, of which I was part of for 13 years. Times have changed. And that's a piece by Gareth Evans, The Case Against AUKUS, that appeared in last Saturday's Saturday paper. And Gareth Evans testified last month at the AUKUS public inquiry. Here's Centurion Prime as One Forever.

New Zealand band Neon Soul with Citadel Rebuilt. And the first song we started with was Inturion Prime, also a New Zealand band. Coming up to 7 minutes to 8 o'clock, you'll sing to the Environment Show on 3D Radio. And there's a very nice piece by Petra Stock in The Guardian, A New Trajectory, EVs Now Almost Quarter of Australia's New Car Sales as Fuel Crisis Bites. Stock writes, Australians bought more electric vehicles in the first 6 months of 2026 than the whole of the previous year, new data shows, as the ongoing crisis in the Middle East causes uncertainty about petrol prices. There were 103,855 battery electric vehicles sold nationally between January and June, compared with 103,269 in 2025, according to data from VFACTS and the Electric Vehicle Council. Battery EVs as a share of new car sales doubled compared with the same time last year, making up 23.4% of sales in June 2026, compared with 10.3% in June 2025. Sales of plug-in hybrids were also outpacing last year's figures, with 54,121 sold in the first 6 months of 2026, compared with 53,249 throughout 2025. Plug-in hybrids make up 11.5% of all sales last month, compared with 4.8% in June 2025. Julie Del Vecchio, Chief Executive of the Electric Vehicle Council, said the sharp rise was driven by unique circumstances. It's clear that the fuel crisis has reminded all of us how reliant we really are on overseas fuel. As a result, she said, EVs, as something that people may have been considering, jumped to the top of the list. We're hopeful that it will be a sustained trend, but we'll have to wait and see, she said. What we do know for sure is that once people switch to an EV, they generally never go back. Fuel prices were expected to rise again after the government temporary cut to the excise ends this coming Sunday. Diesel prices are up by about 50 cents in July to about $2.20 a litre in the major East Coast cities. George Whitcomb, an EV analyst at Benchmark Mineral Intelligence, whose data revealed similar results, said it was rare for an automotive market to experience such a significant increase in EV sales. This sets that market on a new trajectory. In addition to elevated fuel prices and uncertainty as a result of the conflict in Iran, Australia's EV growth is also being driven by legislative changes under the federal government's vehicle efficiency standard, Whitcomb said. However, national uptake is still behind other countries, he said. Many European markets now have penetration rates, the proportion of people in a market likely to buy a product, above 30%, with penetration rates in the Nordic countries now above 50% and as high as 92% in Norway. Tony Webber, Chief Executive of the Federal Chamber of Automotive Industries, said the increase signalled EVs were moving beyond the early adopter market and becoming an increasingly significant part of Australia's broader new vehicle market. The sales spike in recent months could reflect a combination of new model launches, vehicle availability, and concerns about fuel prices, he said. He noted that in 2026, 80% of EV sales occurred in two of 20 market segments, small SUV and medium SUV. The ongoing transition will depend on vehicles remaining affordable and the continued expansion of model choice into new market segments, providing a viable choice for consumers. Well, let's hope that continues. And The Guardian has a report by Angelique Christalis, Angela Gifrida and Jennifer Rankin. France and Spain race to contain huge wildfires before fresh heatwave begins. Firefighters in France and Spain are racing to begin to bring new wildfires under control before another heatwave this week that will complicate efforts to tame the flames. Spain's Interior Minister, Fernando Grande Marlaska, said Monday and Tuesday were absolutely critical days before temperatures rise again from Wednesday. EU officials have said wildfires could still be burning until early November in what threatens to be a record-breaking year for the area of land burned. A fire in the hilly terrain of Avila, west of Madrid, has become Spain's largest on record, burning 50,000 hectares, 125,000 acres. Authorities are battling two separate fires northwest of Madrid, taking the total area of scorched land near the capital to 70,000 hectares. France was also in a race against time to control wildfires before another heatwave this week, said Eric Brocardi, a fire service spokesperson. Weather forecasts have said temperatures could reach 40 degrees C, 104 Fahrenheit, in some parts of the country from Tuesday. This would complicate efforts to control the wildfire in Gironde in southwest France, which the Interior Minister, Laurent Nunez,
described as extremely intense and unpredictable, generating its own winds and advancing erratically toward the Bordeaux metropolitan areas. But he said a smaller fire in the adjoining Landes, which forced the evacuation of more than 30,000 people, was contained but remained virulent. We must be extremely cautious over the next few hours and the coming days, he said. The Garonne fire has so far burned 42,000 hectares, making it one of the biggest devastations of land in France since the Second World War. At the Cestas commune, about 10 miles from the city of Bordeaux, firefighters used mechanical diggers to uproot trees in an attempt to create a firebreak. The vast fire, which has triggered the evacuation of 220,000 people, had not progressed during the early hours of Monday, but was not contained and remained very complicated to control, Nunez said. Speaking after an emergency meeting of the French government on Monday, he described this year's wildfires as completely exceptional. More than 116,000 hectares of forest and vegetation have been burned since January, far exceeding the 70,000 hectares reported for the whole of 2025. Spain's government said the 172,000 hectares of forested land burned this year was six times greater than the equivalent figure for 2025. The Prime Minister, Pedro Sánchez, told a climate conference the wildfires were not isolated incidents. It's the most painful manifestation of a climate emergency that's making wildfires more voracious and heat waves more frequent, and as a result, our land more vulnerable, he said. It's no longer an exception, it is the rule. The European Commission's lead official on the green transition, Teresa Ribera, said Europe was not prepared for the consequences of the climate crisis. In an interview with El País, she said the Commission would propose an adaptation strategy in October that would be much more comprehensive than policies implemented so far. You can read more about that in The Guardian. France and Spain race to contain huge wildfires before fresh heatwave begins. Anyway, let's hear from Radio Free Alice with Kickin' the Shins.

Sweetie with Godzilla. Coming up to 7 minutes past eight, you're listening to the Environment Show on 3D Radio. And Sophie Vorath has a piece in reneweconomy.com.au, Disordered and Delusionary Thinking, ex-ADF chief calls out Australia's climate hypocrisy. Australia's ongoing addiction to fossil fuel exports is undermining the enormous success of the renewable energy transition and threatening national security, one of the nation's top military experts has warned. In a keynote address to the Clean Energy Summit in Sydney on Tuesday, the former Chief of Australian Defence Force, retired Admiral Chris Barry, AC, said the renewables industry had achieved something extraordinary, getting the national electricity grid to an average share of 50% renewables. But Admiral Barry, who since retiring from the military has turned his attention to the global fight against climate change, says Australia's success with wind, solar and battery storage is only half of the battle. The renewable energy industry has achieved something extraordinary with a historic transformation of the electricity system, but it's also a fact that every new fossil fuel project and every expansion in exports cancels out part of the progress being delivered by the clean energy industry, quote unquote. Federal Labor, which has set an interim emissions reduction target of between 62 and 70% below 2005 levels by 2035, and a renewable energy target of 82% by 2030, has also approved 36 new expanded or extended coal, oil and gas developments since coming to power in 2022. Among these approvals is last year's 40-year extension for Woodside Energy's controversial Northwest Shelf development in Western Australia's Pilbara region, which allows the nation's biggest gas project to keep operating until 2070. And it's this contradiction that Barry says risks undermining Australia's climate credibility and undoing the work done by the shift to renewables. He told the conference, "It's disordered and delusionary thinking to ask this industry to build the clean energy economy of the future while at the same time continuing to expand the industry's fueling climate breakdown. Whatever short-term income fossil fuel exports generate is overwhelmed by the deaths, destruction and decline in human security caused by accelerating climate disruption, costs that will continue accumulating for decades and be borne by communities, governments and future generations." Admiral Barry, who believes that the increasing risk of runaway global warming far outweighs conventional geopolitical concerns, says that climate disruption should be treated by governments as Australia's defining national security challenge. "In terms of crisis, especially when the future security of the nation is at stake, leadership means confronting the hardest problems head-on, as Australia has done during times of war and during the COVID pandemic," he said. "We're not short of technology. What we are short of is institutions willing to speak up and hold the line. Taking difficult issues off the agenda does not demonstrate leadership. It demonstrates hesitation. Sweeping problems under the carpet exhibits weakness." And he had even tougher words for the federal opposition, which has vowed to scrap Australia's commitment to net zero emissions, slow the transition to renewables, and keep coal generators open longer. "We need to call out those who deny the science about climate change for what it is, blind ignorance," Barry told the conference. "We cannot credibly claim to be addressing the climate emergency while simultaneously increasing the very emissions driving it." Well, he certainly doesn't pull his punches, does he? And as you might have heard before the big ALP conference in Adelaide, pressure is growing inside Labor to properly tax gas exports. Here's what a 25% tax could pay for. Greg Jericho, writing in The Guardian, notes, "On Thursday, at its national conference, the ALP voted to change its platform to include a pledge to deliver a fair return on Australia's natural resources. The proposal was that the platform includes the lines, Labor will ensure that the Australian people receive a fairer return from their natural resources, including through appropriate taxation arrangements

0: while securing Australia's role as a reliable international energy supplier and investment partner. Language is a bit all things to all people, but it clearly relates to better taxing gas, essentially to implement the ACTU's proposal for 25% tax on gas exports. Right now, Australia is the second biggest exporter of liquefied natural gas in the world, behind only the US and ahead of Qatar. 25 years ago, LNG exports accounted for just 2% of all goods exported from Australia. Now it's about 12%. Such a boom should deliver a similar soaring of tax revenues via the Petroleum Resource Rent Tax, PRRT, which was set up in the 1980s to tax oil and gas profits. But no. In 2025-26, Australia exported $52.6 billion more LNG than 25 years earlier, a lazy 1,968% increase. But the government raised $979 million less PRRT, a 41% drop. We haven't even had a decent increase from royalties in the same way we did from the iron ore boom, because 56% of LNG exports come from royalty-free gas, because it's offshore. Take the Japanese company Inpex, a company the Prime Minister cited as an example of how the PRRT is working. It has projects off the West Australian and North Territory coast. It has paid no royalties and no PRRT and barely any company tax, despite boasting that it has exported $195 billion worth of LNG. The problem is the PRRT is complex. It taxes natural gas, not the LNG exports, and it also allows companies to offset vast costs through accounting methods that could in effect make an LNG profit never eligible to pay PRRT. Nearly a decade ago, then-Treasurer Scott Morrison commissioned a review into the PRRT, the Callaghan Review. The review recommended a few minor changes, which Morrison didn't bother to make. In 2023, the Treasurer, Jim Chalmers, commissioned another review. It recommended three changes. The least favoured choice by Treasury was a 90% cap on the proportion of PRRT assessable income that can be offset. It was the most favoured by the gas industry, and that was the one that was implemented. Gas companies, you see, are very good at lobbying. The government could not admit this would raise more tax. Instead, the phrase became more tax sooner. The changes meant gas companies would have to pay the tax earlier than they otherwise could have been able to put off. And yet the estimated revenue from the PRRT keeps getting revised down. This year, the Greens, supported by Independent Senator Dave Pocock, conducted another review into the tax of gas. The impetus came from the proposal by the ACTU, for which I assisted with research, to ditch the PRRT and instead put a 25% tax on gas exports. This was estimated to raise up to $17 billion a year, rather more than the $1.3 billion average that has been raised over the past decade by the PRRT. The gas industry lobby fired up. They said this would be folly because the boom in PRRT revenue was coming. Yes, the gas industry seriously tried to sell us that keeping the PRRT was better because it would pay more tax. Anthony Albanese repeated their spin, telling reporters that the PRRT is designed to ramp up how much revenue it creates. One gas industry analyst told The Australian in April that around the end of this decade, we're going to get a huge influx of PRRT. 4 weeks later, the May budget released the first estimates for PRRT revenue in 2029-30, i.e. the end of the decade. It was just $1.25 billion, the lowest amount in 6 years. As a percentage of GDP and as a share of total tax raised, it would be the lowest in 40 years. By the end of the decade, PRRT will raise less revenue than excises on wine, beer, spirits, other alcoholic beverages and tobacco, the major bank levy and visa application charges. The reality is the gas industry won the PRRT fight. All reforms and fixes result in the gas industry paying less. That is a pathetic state of affairs, embarrassing for all of us, let alone the Treasurer or Prime Minister overseeing it. A 25% tax on gas exports is clean. It does not affect the price paid by customers. It just affects the after-tax profits of the gas companies. It creates an incentive for producers to sell gas to Australia at a lower price to avoid paying the tax. And it would raise $17 billion a year. How much is that? More than enough to fully pay for dental in Medicare, or free childcare, or to double spending in public schools. In 2029-30, the National Disability Insurance Scheme is being cut by $16.4 billion because the government instead chose not to upset the gas industry. The More Sooner and Albanese ramping up lines have rung so hollow that ALP members are clearly unimpressed and are pushing for a commitment to properly tax gas. It would be foolish to think that platform change will automatically change government policy, but it signals that the fight to get a fair return for our resources continues. The pressure isn't just coming from the Greens or Independents, but now from inside the party. Anyway, here's Close Friends and Follow Where You Go.
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0: And that was Inkswell with Unity for Utopia, before which we heard Close Friends with Follow Where You Go. And our guest this evening's discussion is Mark Rowland, who's a co-founder of ACOR, the Adelaide Climate Action Week. How did ACOR get started? What drove it?
1: Well, I was travelling in... I went to London Climate Action Week, I went to New York Climate Week a couple of times each, and loved them both, loved the fact that they were community-led events across the city, all sorts of different topics you could go to, just really fell in love with the idea. And flying back to Australia, I realised that we didn't have one in Australia. I was living in Sydney, so I approached the Lord Mayor in Sydney and said, hey, can we have a Climate Action Week in Sydney? And she said, yes. Why don't you do it? So I pulled together a bunch of volunteers and we launched Sydney Climate Action Week 3 years ago. And then just got really interested in COP31 and was really hoping that this could be, you know, a real leverage point for Australia, for the Pacific, for us to have our own COP in our own backyard. And approached the state government and the federal government to see if we could have an Adelaide Climate Action Week as an official lead up to COP. Because COP is probably the ultimate top-down event in the world. You can't get much more top-down than 196
0: COP this year is in...
1: Turkey.
0: Yeah.
1: You want to pronounce that? So we thought, a community-led bottom-up event in the lead-up to COP would be a pretty nice thing to do, and then have that as a legacy event thereafter, for every year thereafter. And then obviously we weren't successful in getting COP, which was a shame, but went back to the government and said, hey, we could still do a Climate Action Week and at least honour the legacy of Adelaide being, you know, a brand in the world of climate action. Mm. That not many people would have probably known Adelaide even existed in the climate action circles of the world. But given the amazing job the Lord Mayor did and the state government did and the federal government did, just getting the word out about Adelaide, we thought, let's leverage that.
0: Okay. So the Adelaide Climate Action Week actually started Monday.
1: It did, yesterday.
0: That was the opening and COP31 roundtable. Was it discussing what's going to happen at COP? Or?
1: Yeah, it was. It was. We've been working with the COP31 task force. So obviously, Chris Bowen is currently the president of negotiations for COP31. So I'm Minister for Department of Climate Change, Energy, Environment and Water. I think five, as it was mentioned yesterday by Matthew Wright Simon, they managed to get five letters into one because they refer to it as DQ. But it's not a Q, it's CCEW. But they came on as one of our sponsors and asked if we could actually lead a round table to get the voice of South Australia into a communique that they could then review and potentially take to the negotiations. So, this is a nice tie into the fact that COP31 could have been here, that that they were really happy to come down and brought some of their lead negotiators to Adelaide yesterday and some of the team, and they've stayed for a few days thereafter as well. So, it was an amazing event. It was, we had musicians, we had artists, we had, Uncle Moogie did an amazing Welcome to Country, as he always does. And then some really awesome panelists, lots of youth voices, and three layers of government. Speaking as well. The LGA is another one of the key sponsors, plus Minister Emily Burke spoke from a South Australian perspective, and then we have the federal government perspective as well.
0: And you've got something like 88 events happening until
1: Sunday. There's actually 100
0: Sunday.
1: Events.
0: Oh, it's grown.
1: Just some of the some of those 88 events have different parts to it. One of them has got 2 days. But 100 events, which is pretty incredible for an inaugural event. But I mean, this is the festival state. This is the festival city. So I guess we really shouldn't be surprised that a community-led event would go well. Mm. And of those 100 events that we have, I think there's just over 2,000 individual people that have registered for events, and 5,000 tickets have been, I say sold, but most of them are for free. But
0: now, you were at an event just before you came here, weren't you?
1: I've been to 4 events today. But well, yes, I was at an event just before here.
0: And what was that event?
1: That was on data centers. Mm-hmm. And it was... there's a lady in Chicago called Alina who works with Project 33 in Chicago, and she's one of the President Obama fellows. And she was talking about economic development in Illinois and across the states, utilizing data centers as a sort of a force for economic regeneration and renewable energy. And then we had Adrian from Barossa Green talk about a pretty incredible project that that is going to happen in the Barossa Valley, mm-hmm. where they're building a data center. The data center will be powered by solar panels. The solar panels are going to be above the vines on the winery there. So creating, so it's basically viticulture and videotapes, and we're going to have create a microclimate for the vines, hopefully to more flourish. The soil's going to be more protected. There's going to be solar panels above a grazing area with sheep there as well. They're going to be generating their own water. So there's going to be, they're taking the heat that comes from the data center and then using that to create condensation. And they'll be able to collect about 100 million liters of water a year. And they'll have more than enough water for the data center and for their own winery on site. And then they're going to be giving the water to other regions in the Barossa, which apparently means that they will not be then drawing that off the Murray River. So that will hopefully help the Murray River as well.
0: Well, it sounds good. Unfortunately, most of the data center plans seem to be focused on fossil fuel energy in the Northern Territory.
1: Not in South Australia.
0: No, but in Northern Territory, I mean, the big plans are saying, oh, well, you know, we need all this for more data centres.
1: Yeah.
0: Which does seem to sort of avoid the question.
1: Yes. Well, tomorrow one of our events is the Great AI Debate. So that's going to be for over 2 hours tomorrow at Stone and Chalk, if anyone would like to join us. So we're going to be there talking about Is AI good? Is AI bad from a climate perspective? We're not going to touch on the social side of it, but just from a climate change perspective, is it good or is it bad? It's an interesting debate. There's pros and cons.
0: Yes. I'm not a big fan of AI because most of it are models which are broken in various ways. So
1: it is a controversial topic.
0: Okay, so that's actually on between...
1: That's 10 to 12 tomorrow.
0: 10 till noon.
1: Stone and Chalk, lot 14.
0: Okay, so that's on North Terrace.
1: It is.
0: As part of the development there.
1: Yeah, Stone and Chalk have been an amazing supporter. They're doing 12 events across the week.
0: I used to work there when that building had a medical centre in it.
1: Oh, really? How long ago was that?
0: Decades.
1: Right.
0: Yeah, that's all right. I mean, the one that drew my attention in terms of tomorrow was the webinar From Ambition to Action, Measuring, Managing and Optimising Sustainable Technology in a Net Zero Economy.
1: Yeah, that's going to follow on from the AI debate straight after. So we're going to stay there and have a bit of a watch party on that one.
0: Right, and where's that happening? Is that online?
1: That's online, yeah. Yep. Yeah, the panellists there are all over the place. Mm. So there's Tim Pross is leading that. He's very experienced in this field. So he's been looking at all these companies that previously was lobbying, you know, 5-6 years ago for companies to disclose the emissions that were coming from the cloud of all of their companies. So you look at like retail banks, et cetera, you know, they use a lot of energy just in all the cloud infrastructure they do, but they didn't declare it on their emissions report, on their sustainability report. So he's been pushing for that for a long time, and now it's finally happened, so he's really happy.
0: Yeah, and the other one that's particularly interesting is Unpacking the Climate Risks to South Australia, a webinar between 2 and 3.
1: Yep.
0: Yeah, there's a lot of that's really online again.
1: And then tomorrow, on Thursday, we've got the Premier's Climate Leaders Award, the Climate Change Awards, the Council. So that's going to happen. Yes, and another really topical event is nuclear. Is nuclear power the solution to climate change, which is a very topical one? Depending on where you sit on that.
0: I don't think it's topical at all. The answer is clearly no.
1: Depends where you are in the world, I guess. In Australia, I don't think we need it. But there are places in the world where it probably makes sense.
0: I mean, they're trying to say, well, if we're going to get nuclear submarines, we might as well get nuclear power as well. It's just crazy.
1: I don't think in Australia we need it because we've got an abundance of sunshine
0: of renewables
1: and everything else that we have. But in some regions of the world, it's. I hope we get nuclear fusion at some point. If somebody can actually make that work, that would be pretty incredible.
0: Yeah,
1: but no, well, it's one of those topics again that got politicised.
0: Yeah, well, that event's interesting because it's hosted by Friends of the Earth Adelaide.
1: Yeah, they were the first event to register. Actually, they were the very first one.
0: Yeah. And it's hosted by Dr. Jim Green, who's their national nuclear campaigner. They've got speakers including Wendy Farmer from Yes to Renewables, Mark Margie Beavis, Dr. Margie Beavis, Vice President of the Medical Association for Prevention of War, and Dr. Paul Dorfman, Chair of the Nuclear Consulting Group, Irish Government Radiation Protection Advisory Committee, et cetera, et cetera, et cetera. Yep. So it looks like an interesting assembly.
1: Yeah.
0: And that's all online via Zoom.
1: Yeah.
0: Hmm. All right. What else have we got? Making systems change happen, delivering low-carbon buildings in practice.
1: Yeah.
0: That's Wednesday.
1: A lot of embodied carbon.
0: Between 4 and 5:30.
1: Yeah. A lot of embodied carbon in buildings, concrete, steel, et cetera. So it's, Mechler does a lot of really amazing work in that space. That should be a really good event. Switchfest on the weekend will be fun.
0: Switchfest?
1: Yep. Looking at how you can actually switch to electricity.
0: Okay.
1: And that's from 10 till 3 on Saturday.
0: Saturday.
1: If you want to do some tree planting, there's the Fork Tree Project Planting Day for Adelaide Climate Action Week. That's also on Saturday.
0: All right, well, why don't
1: and
0: we
1: then
0: take
1: some health issues too? There's, looking at the impacts of health on climate change. Mm. There's the Doctors for the Environment is running an event on the weekend as well.
0: Yeah, and you've also got a quiz night. We'll take a brief break for a bit of music, and we'll come back and talk about what's happening on Friday, Saturday, Sunday.

0: 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About 8:45, you're listening to The Environment Show on 3D Radio, and our guest this evening is Mark Rowland, co-founder of ACOR, the Adelaide Climate Action Week. So we're looking at items coming up for the weekend.
1: Yeah, Friday... One of the events I'm looking forward to is the Beyond the Grid event, Ayres House on Northern Terrace. That's going to be discussing what do we do when industry actually wants to start using more energy. So if they switch from using natural gas or coal, the demand for electricity goes up, or energy goes up. How do we cope with that? Also thinking about the energy efficiency that we might need to try and counter that, and then new renewable energy programs that we might also need.
0: Yeah, so long as they don't decide that they need to bring in more oil and gas to get the energy they want.
1: Yeah, one would hope.
0: I mean, there's a question of whether you're living beyond your means, I think.
1: Yeah. And there's a good youth event on Friday as well at the Exchange. So there's Voices for the Future. There's been a number of youth events. I went to one of the youth events today at the university. So, yeah, it's trying to bring that voice of the next generation through. I think that's really, really important for us to hear them.
0: Yeah, it's also worth noting there's a First Nations Voices for Country, Country Our Voices, on Friday, 6:30 to 11 o'clock at the Austral.
1: And Thursday there's an all-day event in Port Adelaide. So, yeah, there's something for everybody.
0: What's the event in Port Adelaide?
1: It's a just First Nations community event. There's going to be a series of speakers, circles, yarning circles, discussions. It's we've got Greg Hodgkinson, who's local Ghana country. He runs an organisation called First Innovators, which helps First Nations peoples find opportunities for starting their own businesses. Yeah. So he's organising that with some Ghana leaders. So that's just going to be a yarn, really.
0: So we should tell people where they can find the program for events.
1: Indeed. So the website for acaw.org.au for Adelaide Climate Action Week. Yep. And then we also built a web app, which is called my.acaw.org.au. But if you just go to the main Adelaide Climate Action Week website, you can find all the links to the program and everything that you need. And you can register for as many events as you would like. I've registered for 19 events this week. So I'm a busy boy.
0: Oh, I think I managed to keep mine down to 3.
1: Oh, there you go. Much more manageable.
0: Well, has to go with everything else that happens this week. I mean, last week was busy as well. Excuse me.
1: Yeah, in the weekend we have Switchfest, and on Sunday, finishing sort of rounding off the week with a bit of a party, there's a Pacific climate festival happening on Sunday at Burnside Ballroom.
0: Sounds nice. Fun. Excellent. And are we going to see more Climate Action Weeks in the future?
1: Yeah, well, the intention always is, you know, you shouldn't really just have one week for climate action. It really should be every week should be a climate action week. But what's nice is when you bring the whole community together and you try and create cross-pollination opportunities for people that don't always mingle. So having a week like this once a year is a really good thing, I think. And then the trick then for us will just be, how do we actually keep that going throughout the year? But no, when we started this, we said it's a 3-year endeavor. We'll do 3 years, and then we'll see what happens after the third year. But we've already had a whole bunch of people say that they want to get involved and be a sponsor for next year, or organize an event next year. They're a little bit worried about jumping in on an inaugural year of a festival because you just don't quite know if it's going to be a risk for your brand. But yeah, I think we've won over a lot of naysayers, and yeah, we've been super wrapped. There's been, like I say, 5,000 registrations. That was beyond our expectations for sort of year one. So we're really excited about that.
0: You must be very pleased.
1: Very, yeah. It's been 12 months of a lot of hard work with not a lot of reward, but other than just knowing that you're doing something that will actually drive positive change and impact.
0: Well, I think once you've actually produced one of these events, people will know what sort of thing's happening and what can be done.
1: Yeah.
0: And I think you're 100%. More likely to get a larger number of people wanting to get involved in the following year's events.
1: Yeah, well, this year we've just been amazed with the volunteer support you know, I know yours is a community radio station. You know, we've been running this really off the smell of an oily rag with lots of people putting a lot of effort in. We've had to pay a few people, and happy to pay them because they've really put so much effort in, and they don't have another form of income. So those people, we definitely didn't want them to feel that they had to volunteer. But a lot of people have volunteered. So if we can get a few more funds, then it means that we can then actually reward people that are putting all this effort in, and we can get more marketing out there, get more storytelling out there, more people get involved, and then hopefully it just grows and grows. Mm. I mean, with Nature Festival, with Fringe Festival, very successful festivals here. Every year they've just gotten bigger and bigger and bigger as more people find out about it. Mm. So hopefully this will be another one of those.
0: So if people want to get involved in next year's event, yep, is there someone they should contact in particular, or
1: no? If you just go to acaw.org.au, there's loads of ways you can get in touch with the team. Mm-hmm. So, and our executive producer for Adelaide Climate Action Week is actually called Adelaide.
0: Yes, I did notice that.
1: It's Adelaide Seri. She's been an absolute superstar. Yeah, we were actually playing with whether we should have it as an Adelaide apostrophe S Climate Action Week, because she's put most effort in than anybody, I think.
0: Yeah.
1: And then Jen St. Jack is the other co-founder. But yeah, we've had a name. I can't name them all, but there's been a lot of people that just really sort of stepped up and said that they wanted to get involved and help. So it's been a real feel-good sort of community event.
0: Well, that's excellent. Thanks for coming in and talking
1: to us. You're
0: very
1: welcome.
0: And we encourage people to go and have a look at the website and see what there is.
1: Yeah.
0: And when
1: it
0: is.
1: Still tickets available this year.
0: If there's something you want to go and see. And there's one event tomorrow I think I might try and get to. Making Systems Change Happen, Delivering
1: Yes.
0: Low-Carbon Buildings in Practice.
1: We need that.
0: Yeah. Mind you, I do live in a straw bale house, though.
1: I used to live in an adobe house. That was clever.
0: Oh, that's
1: that
0: pretty good.
1: That was nice.
0: Yep. Fair enough. Okay, I think that's about it for the show. We'll play a bit of music. Leo will be here with Proud to Be Loud at 9 o'clock. And our thanks to Mark for coming in to chat
1: Thank
0: to
1: you.
0: Us.
1: Appreciate it.

0: This week at the Hotel Metro, Thursday, July 30 from 8 p.m, Vespa, with one exception, an ex-Gemini. Friday, July 31st from 9 p.m, Superdose, Gangway, Roach Coach, and Dilettantes. Saturday, 1st of August from 9 p.m, Neuron Activation, The Great Gespuggle, Inner Bloom, and Bark. 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

0: All right, hi and welcome to another edition of Proud to Be Loud, Tuesday Night Heavy Metal here on 3D Radio 93.7 FM. Leo here with you. I'll take you through to around 11 p.m. And joining me in the studio, I've got a very special guest. I've got Jim from local band Raven Black Knight. He's going to be guest programming tonight's show, as well as informing us all as to what he's been up to of late. First of all, Jim, thanks for coming into the studios.
1: No worries. What a beautiful night to come in. Dark and stormy. Real metal night. That's exactly what we want.
0: Okay. Before we start chatting, let's talk about this new track, which we just heard. It's a new track from Raven Black Knight. It's called Like a Warrior.
1: Yep.
0: Tell us about it. I believe it's part of a new album that's coming out.
1: Yes. It's one of the tracks, and I like to think it's, oh, you know, every track you're close to, you record, but I'm sort of close to this one in particular. And, you know, it's the tale. You can look at it from the ancient tales to the metaphor of today's life. It's up against the odds and, you know, to the end type thing and rising above. All the type of stuff I always talk about. And it's quite funny now because the ancient themes, what's that movie which just came out? The Odyssey, you know, that type of thing. Okay. And 300 Spartans, and maybe my travels in Greece of late have inspired it, I'm not sure.
0: The songwriting, it's got a bit of more of a hard rock feel to it.
1: Yeah, I definitely would agree. It's probably started on the last CD, I think. And as I was saying to you before, the new song, it's always funny with Raven because these songs have been around for a while. By the time we get them out and record them, there's already another bunch of songs that are coming through. And the newer songs are actually different to this again.
0: Okay.
1: But these ones here, besides a couple of tracks on the CD, are more hard rock, epical, I'd say.
0: Okay.
1: Yeah.
0: So where have you been recording? Who's been involved in the recording?
1: Okay, well, with the Raven Black Knight, we went to Wizard Studio, and they won Studio of the Year, and James, and maybe their claim to fame is, I think Sia did a couple of tracks there, you know, different genre, but I'm not sure she was there or they did something. But that's at the old Adelaide Film Studios. And there's a lot of stuff down there and another studio, which I'll talk to you about a bit later. And so, yeah, you know, it was a good experience. We went in there and Reno obviously has been in the band with me from the beginning. Newish drummer, Alistair, obviously he's been first recording for him. And Tim, the bass player, well, we call him the Kurt Cobain. He looks like Kurt Cobain. Alistair, the dungeon master. So they're quite excited to be part of it.
0: So who's been involved in the mixing or the producing?
1: As I said, James was mixing it, and we, you know, mixed it with him. And we were lucky enough through other project to, I was lucky enough to hook up with a guy, Martin Pullman, who's worked on some Deep Purple releases, and actually on the last John Lord release, unfortunately, before he passed. And he's great, really, really nice person, and had a chat with him, and I've just, as you can hear, I feel like he's just brought the level up to another thing. You know, you can tell this guy's worked with people, you know what I mean? And he has met Metallica as well.
0: So has he actually been in the studio while you're recording, or have you sent the...
1: No, he mastered it. So okay. In the studio was James, and we sent it to him to master it. And he sent me a couple of tracks back, and I said, oh, just do it. Because unfortunately, the guy I used to work with, God bless Neville Clark, he's

0: do all our stuff, and he unfortunately passed a few years ago. So I was like, who am I going to trust the master? And it just, you know, sometimes the things happen in the universe, and thanks to this other studio, which we'll talk about.
1: So how many tracks are on the album?
0: Well, I'm not sure yet. It's either going to be 8 or 10.
1: Right.
0: So there'll either be 2 bonus tracks, but there will be a CD, and there will be a vinyl, and it will be obviously available in all the digital formats.
1: And how could you compare it, say, to the last album, Run With The Raven?
0: Well, it's like a different lifetime, I think. Like, last album, we didn't know we were chasing COVID. COVID was coming. Yeah. So just as we put it out in 2020, we put it out in the first year of COVID. The last one was recorded with Lewis. It was a different buzz. It was different buzz, different songs, different era. But the thing is, I can say with our songs, we still can play a song from Choose the Dark, Barbarian Winter, Run with the Raven, this new one, and they can still sort of got a bit of a thread to them, and you sort of know that it's Raven Black Knight.
1: So are you shopping for a label at the moment?
0: Yeah, yep. I'm just looking around, and if need be, we'll go it alone. But there's a few potential things, either in labels or these days there's also people called they market things for you. So they do everything a label does, but they're not exactly your label, but they can have that type of outreach. That's in Europe more so.
1: Okay, so let's hear another track.
0: Yeah.
1: Tell us about this next track, Jim, Gone Are The Days.
0: Now, this was an interesting one. When we kept, I've said this many times to you, when we kept getting reviews in the early days of Manila Road, Candlemass, Cathedral, whatever, and people sent me all this Manila Road and from Europe, and I listened to them. And actually, I got in contact with the guy, somehow Mark Shelton.
1: Yeah, no longer with us.
0: No longer with us, and it was a 40th anniversary. And they were thinking of coming to Australia.
1: Really?
0: And there was a guy in Melbourne who was going to look after them there. There was a possibility. It would have been real low sort of scale tour. And there was a possibility that I'd help them in Adelaide. And I thought, oh, that if I was able to, I was really excited about that. And then, as we know, he passed playing the Headbangers Open Air. And in Europe, like, you know, especially up the Hammers and Keep It True, he's held with such high regard, like, as high regard as anyone in the metal world, you know, like Bruce Dickinson, whatever. And so this track, I was thinking about him, and I came up with this riff, and I didn't know what to do with it for years, and it just, oh, you know, for a while, and then it just evolved, and then I started thinking of, it's me, but like the solo, I was thinking of Jimmy Page and in Presence, that album Presence.
1: Yeah, right.
0: It's one of the more darker sort of Led Zeppelin albums, you know. So I don't know. Have a listen, decide for yourself.
1: Okay, here it is.

0: 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My special guest and guest programming, best guest programming tonight's show is Jim from Raven Black Knight. But we just heard something from one of your other projects, the Caterpillar Explosion, with the track The Caterpillar Explosion. This is a new track yet to be released, first time on you heard it first here on 3D Radio.
1: Always proud to play it here and on your show.
0: So tell us about the Caterpillar Explosion. Where are you coming from in regards to this band?
1: Well, it started, well, believe it or not, 5-6 years ago. Me and Tom started jamming with Sean, who was from Molting Vultures at the time, and Atos, and he liked Jimi Hendrix, and we sort of jammed with that, and we thought, oh, why don't we just do some grooves and see what happens. And what we thought would be, you know, we gave up on saying it's psych, it's just that, it's just everything. Like, there's, I'm looking forward to releasing this because there's even a little bit of the, you know, proto rock, as I say, the acid rock. There's a little bit of punky stuff, there's a little bit of poppy stuff, there's a little bit of what I've always done. And that track there was, you know, coming from, you know, maybe, well, I don't compare things, but, you know, like the Iron Butterfly things where there'd be a little bit of vocals and instrumentation, and we don't play much. We haven't got anything planned. I just want to put it out and take it from there. And then if we do any shows, we will. But I'm open to it. It was funny when I was actually in Europe and I was talking to this guy in a record store and I told him about it and he looked it up on the internet. And as I'm walking out the store, he's playing. And I said, oh, what are you doing? Because it was some footage someone had filmed us.
0: Right.
1: And he goes to me, man, you should be playing stadiums. I wish. But that was a good compliment.
0: So what, this album, the Caterpillar Explosion album, that's been recorded as well?
1: Yep, that's already. And that's how I met the mastering guy, Martin Pullman, because I'd done this at Fat Track Studio with a guy called Matt Williams, very, very, very talented guitar player. He's played in all sorts of bands, prog, years ago, Fire and Ice, when he was a cock rocker, many types of music. He's very good at guitar, which is good for me to have a third ear, but sometimes it can be a pain in the ass when, I think this and that. It's like, you know, guitar players are funny. But we've been doing a lot of work there, and he put me on to this Martin guy, and I just said, oh, wow, you know, I really like what he did. And I said, oh, I asked him, would you do another band I have? And he goes, yeah. So right. That's how I met that guy. So I'm really happy because I've been in the studio now for 12 months plus. Mm. I'm starting to go a bit stir crazy. It has been a bit of a haven, and obviously budget-wise we're not. We wish we were Guns N' Roses and Fleetwood Mac, but, you know.
0: So you used the same studio for Raven?
1: No. This one's called Fat Track Studio.
0: Okay.
1: But what the funny thing is, it's in the same complex. So Life FM's there. This is at the back of it. So you walk out into the car park, and if you look across the road, there's the entrance to Wizard Studio. So I've been going to the same car park to one door or the other door. And there's other people in there. There's still stuff for the South Australian film industry. There's stuff in there I don't even know what's in there. It's just a massive, like, art collective warehouse. And so, yeah, I know the place well at the moment.
0: So how many tracks on this album?
1: Well, this will be 15 tracks.
0: Wow.
1: And there's actually probably another 6 in reserve, and there'll be a final release with 2 extra tracks on there. So there'll be some of this stuff because these days, this is what we've been talking about a lot, because the way the music industry is changing. Before, you know, everyone put out a CD, it's a CD, you will still do that. But now a lot of people just do digital, and that's it. They don't even do a physical release. So we will make sure we have some CDs, some vinyl. If no one puts it out, obviously we'll fund it, and then I probably will need help to get it digitally. But just the way music's changing anymore, it changed a lot. Before, you had vinyl, and you were limited to say, 25 minutes a side or something, and then CD made it 80 minutes. Yeah. But now the vinyl, you know, it's a very interesting thing happening in music at the moment. Yeah. So it's just, it's, so there's a lot of ways you can put stuff out. So
0: you said you had 15 songs.
1: Yeah.
0: What's the time length of the entire album?
1: Well, it's just under the what you're allowed to have for a CD. It's around 76 minutes, something. I think you can have 83 minutes or 79.
0: Yeah.
1: With just a couple of minutes below that. There's a couple of really long tracks on there and a couple of really short ones too.
0: Okay.
1: So the bit of it will be a mystery when it comes
0: out. All right, okay. And you're shopping for a label for that one as well.
1: Yeah, and the thing is, I'm just storing them away and I'll slowly look at it because I'm in the middle of doing another two, which will be the debut of Big Tom's, which is 36 years later, and then Loving Tongue, which I've started, and there was, you know, some stopping starting there. So, yeah, I'm actually probably half to three quarters of the way through things. So I've just been busy in the studio and that's I don't know what to say. I've been lost. It's great to come out in the sunlight and see the birds and like, you know.
0: So okay, let's play another track from the Caterpillar Explosion album, which hopefully will be out soon. So I think this is a Robin Trower cover, Bridge of Sighs. Tell us why you chose this song.
1: Well, it's funny. When we were jamming, you know, we all like different songs. And I think Sean suggested this. He said, oh, I've always liked Robin Trower. Let's try and do Bridge of Sighs. And me and Tom are, you know, big fans, especially of the first two albums. And you know, I've always thought of him like Hendrix meets Pink Floyd meets whatever, and he's a great, tasteful guitarist. And we'd play it live, and people would go, oh, my God, are you playing a Robin Trower song? And so we decided to record it. So this is the only cover on the CD, but we have covers for another release, which will happen, there should be a couple on the vinyl as well, but I'll keep them secret.
0: Okay, let's hear the Caterpillar Explosion covering Robin Trower's Bridge of Sighs.

0: 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You're listening to Proud to Be Loud on 3D Radio, and I'm with Jim from local band Raven Black Knight, and we've played another one of your projects, Jim, Big Tom's Blues Band, and the track we heard from that was called Rock and Roll Waits for No One. You're recording, or you're in the midst of recording a Big Tom Blues Band album. Tell us about it.
1: Yeah, I mean, Big Tom's was the first band I ever started with. And we started 89, 90, and from there went to Playing Jimmy, to Loving Tongue, to Raven Black Knight, to Caterpillar, everything in between. And we've never had a blues rock release. And when we used to play, you know, three times a week and 10 times a month, people would say, oh, where's something we can buy? But, you know, Loving Tongue, we didn't write blues. Oh, Loving Tongue, we didn't write blues rock songs. So over the years, I've amassed enough original. This is on the rockier side, but there's certainly a lot of bluesy originals I've recorded. And with a blues rock band, like, you know, artists, you know, Steve Ray Vaughan, Gary Moore, Jeff Healey, you know, guitar slingers, Clapton, you'll have your own songs, but you'll interpret, whether it be a Muddy Waters or a Buddy Guy you interpret songs. So we've interpreted a lot of songs we played in Big Tom's live. We don't play as much these days, but again, we'll put it out, and it would just be good to have to represent that side of me, which is always there. If you listen to all the bands I do, especially in the guitar playing, it's coming from that angle, you know.
0: So how far back does Big Tom Blues Band go?
1: Oh, well, the first gig was December 1989.
0: Wow.
1: So, and you know what? The funny thing was, a Tuesday night, and we were playing Peter Green's Fleetwood Mac, stuff like that, early ZZ Top, Hendrix, Cream. I was so nervous about singing. And that night at Memorial Drive, Fleetwood Mac was playing. And the old Royal Admiral used to have bands from Tuesday to Sunday. And for a Tuesday night, like tonight, there were still 70 people there.
0: Oh, yeah.
1: You know, and it was just quite ironic that we were playing the Peter Green Fleetwood Mac, and we've recorded a couple of those songs. And there's the commercial, you know what I mean, Steve Nicks down the road. So, yeah, and that's just one song we put together. It's a bit of a boogie-like song, and, you know, maybe not breaking any barriers, but it's a good song to sort of have a dance and a.
0: And tell us, who's the current lineup of Big Tom Blues Band?
1: Well, me and Tom. Yeah, sorry, man. Yeah, me and Tom. Tom on bass, me and guitar vocals, and the long term drummer, Adrian Montanaro. And so we should be playing, or we will be playing on Friday, September the 18th at the Gov, just before. Some bloke called Jim as well does the Third Stone Jimi Hendrix tribute. September 18th, 56 years after Jimmy's passing. So it should be a good night.
0: Yeah, cool.
1: Not to celebrate that he passed, celebrate his legacy and music. And we'll be playing all originals that night with Big Tom. So.
0: Right. And when can we expect the Big Tom Blues Band album to come out?
1: Again? I'm halfway through that.
0: Yeah.
1: So, and after that's finished, then I'll finally address the Loving Tongue album, which has been recorded but not worked on.
0: Right. So, you've been very, very busy.
1: I tell you what, I've told people I have been hardly seeing anyone. So either I'm in the studio or I'm out somewhere maybe having a drink, relaxing, and somewhere, or you know, but it's been good. It's been good to actually have to play again, listen, fall in love with the music again, and, you know, say, we will come, you know, we'll come. I've got a solo album too. I'll do a solo album, but, we'll wait till we get these ones out.
0: All right, Jim. Let's continue on with the show, and for the next hour and a bit, you're going to hang around and guest program the show.
1: Thank you very much.
0: So you've chosen a Judas Priest track next from the Painkiller album from 1990, yeah. Leather Rebel. Why this one?
1: I just love the groove of it.
0: Yeah.
1: You just love, you know, you just want to have a Harley and just cruise down the highway. And
0: yeah.
1: It's such an idealistic song and just a, you know, it's a great album. And it's still at it and it's still good. But
0: yeah.
1: I must admit, I do have a soft spot, though, for KK Downing and Glenn Tipton, that type of era. And I've read Rob Halford's book, and let me tell you, it's a hard book to read.
0: Right.
1: Because you actually ask questions of yourself.
0: Really?
1: Because he's brutal in his assessment of things. It's a good book.

0: All right, that was Dio and something from the Dream Evil album from 1987. The track we heard was called Night People. What a legend, eh, Jim?
1: Yeah, and that we were talking about off air. That was the first album with Craig Goldie. And I was funny enough, I got to see Craig Goldie play with Budgie the last time they ever came, or maybe the only time they came to the Gov. And and I was reading about Vivian Campbell, how after this he went to Whitesnake and then the River Dogs. And so it's interesting era of music. And, you know, Dio done the We're Stars. That was recently of that. And, I mean, what can you say, Dio? I've said it many times when I'm here. I probably fell in love with him from – I knew of him when I was younger. I'd seen him on Rock Arena. He was always this sort of – like this figure, like, oh, wow, is he dangerous or what's this guy about type thing. And then when I heard him with Rainbow, I sort of fell in love with, you know, his voice, his lyrics, his songwriting. And, you know, obviously he used to tell everyone, which is great, you know, being involved with Rainbow Rising, being involved with Heaven and Hell, Sabbath, and then his own band. And I was telling you off air as well, last year, I was lucky enough, you know, I was in Los Angeles and I thought, oh, I want to go see where. Sometimes it became morbid. Is it morbid? Am I going to see someone's grave? But I thought, out of respect, I want to go see Lemmy and Dio. So I catch this Uber, and sometimes when you're overseas, Uber's going. And I go, oh my God, where is this place? And it's called Forest Green Cemetery, and there's actors and everyone buried there. And I get to this, the guy drops me off, and there's this church on the hill, and I'm walking around lost. And I've seen this guy in a buggy, and I said, oh, excuse me, guys, let me guess, you're looking for Dio and Lemmy. I go, how do you know? You look at the map, just look at me, my jacket. And he goes, walk down there. I met this Greek guy who found Lemmy's grave, Lemmy's ashes. And he goes, yeah, I haven't got time to find Dio because my missus is in the car and she's losing it. And I said, oh, okay. And then I'm looking and there's no one there. And I'm going, where are you, Ronnie? Where are you? Where are you? And I turned around and literally he was right in front of me.
0: Wow.
1: Man on a silver mountain. here lays Ronnie James Dio. So I just stood there for, I reckon 10 minutes, and just I don't know, just didn't say anything. Mm. Just it was a beautiful day, and I just looked at it and just thought, oh, you know, thanks for the music, and that was it, you know. Mm. I don't know if it brings you any close to them. I mean, I've been to Jim Morrison's, and there's always people there. Mm. I don't know. I still debate this in my head, like people go to Bon Scott's grave. I've never been to Jimi Hendrix's. You can look at it in different ways, but I like to look at it in a way of a positive sort of thing.
0: All right, Jim, you've got some gigs to plug?
1: Yeah. Well, the first one is this Saturday at the Low Life Bar. It was organised by lovely Liana. Forgive me if I'd say your band name wrong. Leo looking at it. You didn't ring me up and tell me off. I'm here at the station. But it will be Lilife Bar is underneath the Rhino Room on Perry Street. And so there will be us, Lucid Brew, which I believe a really good sort of psych rock band. And what do we say? Aspirios. Spirios. Or have a look. How would you say that? I should have asked Alana.
0: I think it's Spirios.
1: Yeah, and they're like psych rock, but Alana can correct us. Mm. And she put the show together, and so thank you very much for that. And also, that's this Saturday, and it starts from around 8. And then a different type of show at the Metro on a Thursday night. There'll be Raven Black Knight again, Sephirios or Spirios, The Lonely Empire, and Circus of Ivy.
0: Will you be playing tracks from the new album?
1: Yeah, definitely.
0: Oh, good.
1: Yeah, we've been playing them for a while, so they've been for a while, but just a cross-section of every album what we've released. So, yeah, but I won't have anything for sale of it. Mm. I only got, I mean, all our albums are pretty much out of print, or not out of print, they're available on Discogs or what do you call it, Amazon. The only physical album I got is Run With The Raven, and that's running low too. So, yeah, come and grab a copy.
0: Yep, cool. Okay, let's continue on with the music. And your next choice, Jim, is Yngwie Malmsteen. Yep. And something from the Parabellum album, which is one of his later albums. I think it came out in 2021. This one's called Wolves at the Door. You want to say anything about Yngwie?
1: Oh, well, you know, what hasn't been said. And it's great. You know, he's been getting a bit of a resurgence
0: in
1: popularity, as a lot of older artists and bands have been, I've noticing. And I think what it is, I mean, there's a lot of really good newer bands too, which need a chance to be heard. Good newer older bands would have never been heard. But I think, you know, his persona is what he is. And I mean, I've seen him live once with Doogie White on vocals. He did the last official Rainbow album, Stranger in a Soul. Ronnie Romero didn't record. He sang with he didn't do an album with Richie, but and that was at Thebana Theatre, and that was a great show. Mm. It was just it was basically like watching a souped-up Rainbow Deep Purple. And then years after, a funny story, he plays at HQ, and three-quarters of the stage was Marshall amps. Wow. And apparently the story was they had to ring up guitar players. They didn't have enough quad boxes at the higher place. So I've seen guitar players here. Oh, yeah, my Marshall amp's up there. He had three quarters of the stage and the band was in the corner. But it was fantastic. It was, I mean, you've got to see him play live. He's a mind-boggling guitar player.

0: All right, you're listening to Proud to Be Loud here on 93.7 FM. And in the studio with me is Jim from local band Raven Black Knight, his guest programming tonight's show. And just then, Jim, we heard from Ozzy Osbourne, Rock and Roll Rebel, from I think the third album, Bark of the Moon.
1: Jakey Lee, I think.
0: Yeah.
1: And I mean, it was great. I mean, look, you know, Ozzy, you know, love Sabbath. Again, a story. I'm full of stories, but I went to, last year when I was in LA, he had recently passed, and I went to Hollywood Boulevard, and I'm looking for his star. And this guy said, go down there, and I went down this way. I don't know if I've told the story before, but I'll tell it again. And anyway, I'm walking past this theatre, and I thought there's a band in there, and I said to this young bloke, you know, he wouldn't, oblivious to hard rock. I said, what's in there, man? Is there a hard rock band tonight? What's going on? He goes, no, it's a movie. It's a Netflix movie being filmed. And I said, oh, wow. He goes, oh, Brad Pitt's in there. I go, really? Brad Pitt? That's all right. And some director starts name of Q. And I said, not Quentin Tarantino, is it? He goes, yeah, that's the guy. I was going to say, tell him out of here, what a bit part. But anyway, so I went down the wrong way, and I'm seeing all these stars of people, other people, and I finally get to this corner, and it's sort of semi-legal there, stuff to smoke. And this guy said, do you want something? I said, no, I said, I'm looking for Ozzy. You know, he goes, go to the McDonald's, House of Wax, and it was there. And there was this guy selling T-shirts, blasting out Ozzy Osbourne. And back to the beginning, I mean, wow. I mean, what I read about it now is Zakk Wylde was saying that they still didn't think Ozzy was going to pass. Mm. They were planning, and I think Sharon might do that show every year, like a Lollapalooza. But you know, how do you say that? You know, Ozfest, sorry. And do that at a different part of the world. And they were hoping, I think he was still hoping that he'd be around for that. But what can you say, Ozzy, man? Mm. God bless him.
0: Okay, you've got some Raven Black Knight giveaways, Jim.
1: Like I said, I haven't got too much these days until, you know, a physical format. But I have two packs here. One of both of our last CD, Run with the Raven. Of course, if you're a subscriber, and there's two T-shirts here, which are nearly run their course, and we'll have a different design after that. So if anyone's interested,
0: give us a ring here on 8363-3937. And some guy just rang up and requested a Raven Black Knight track, Jim.
1: Wow. There you go.
0: Yeah, and he wanted to hear something from the Barbarian Winter album from 2013.
1: Jeez, yes.
0: And the track he wanted to hear, Black Queen.
1: Let's hear it.

0: All right. Of course, that was Deep Purple with Highway Star from one of the greatest live albums of all time, Jim, Made in Japan, released in 1972.
1: Fantastic album. I mean, the live albums, you know, we're just talking about live albums, you're asking me my favourites, and, you know, like, that there, I mean, is just a pinnacle of a live album. But around that time as well was A Few Into Him, Double Gonzo Live, Ted Nugent.
0: Yeah.
1: Much maligned, but for me, I still loved it, was Song Remains the Same, Led Zeppelin. Much people say it's not this, it's not that, but when I was as a 15-year-old going to see that movie at the Academy Cinema, catching the bus, it just was like, I don't know, everything was larger than life in that movie. So I wouldn't have known about, I mean, I've seen How the West Was Won, I've seen things they say are better, like Earl's Court and that, but it never hits me with that excitement. But then I like, maybe not an official release at the time, Hendrix in the West, it's a great album for me. And obviously we're talking about Thin Lizzy.
0: Yeah, which we're going to play up
1: we're
0: next.
1: We're going to play Live and Dangerous.
0: I love UFOs, Strangers in the Night.
1: And you know, that's one album I've... ashamed of me to say this. I love Michael Schenker and seen him in the Ballyshannon for Rory Gallagher Festival. I love him. He's a great player.
0: Yeah.
1: But I haven't heard that
0: album. Wow, jeez.
1: I feel I'm not worthy.
0: Well, no.
1: Not to hear Strangers in the Night by UFO.
0: Yeah, that'll be, along with this next live album, Live and Dangerous by Thin Lizzy, probably top five for me. Live albums of all time.
1: I was talking about this with my brother because the way technology is and, you know, the way everything is on a camera now, and I'm guilty of being at a concert and, you know, filming it and posting it on Facebook. I guess the mystery of what a band sounded live has been lost.
0: Yeah.
1: And it was such a great era for people to... Another album of different genre, of course, was I liked Stevie Ray Vaughan's double album, and it was just it represented them if you couldn't see them live, I think. And Uriah Heep, that's another great one I like. But anyway, right. I better shut up.
0: Yeah, all right. So you've chosen Emerald from Live and Dangerous by Thin Lizzy.
1: It's too hard to choose one.
2: Is there anybody here with any Irish in them? Is there any of the girls that like a little more Irish in them? It's a little called Emerald.

0: All right, that was Gary Moore with Out in the Fields from the Run 4 cover album released in 1985. And the track was actually released as a single as well, Jim.
1: Yeah.
0: And Phil Lynott also played on it.
1: Yeah, a fantastic song. I remember seeing this on TV at the time, and it was like I was just immersed in their characters. And I thought, who are these guys? Again, larger than life. And they got the army jackets on, and the, you know, obviously the theme of the song was the Troubles. And look, I'd already heard Lizzie by that time, but I knew of Gary Moore. He was in and out. But it made me sort of listen to Gary Moore a bit more.
0: Yeah.
1: And then he sort of changed. As he did. All know. He sort of said, all right, he went to that, you know, he was married by, he was managed by Sharon Osbourne. And then he just decided that he's going to go back to his blues rock roots, which I guess I had an affinity for. I thought, well, it's okay to like blues rock, and it's okay to like hard rock, and it's okay to like heavy metal. Because back in those days, maybe a bit now, I don't know, there was a definite thing. You're a punk, you're a thrash metal head, you're a speed metal head.
0: Yeah.
1: You know what I mean?
0: Yeah.
1: Just a, like Lemmy said, we're a rock and roll band in the end of the day. But I love that song.
0: Yeah, cool. All right, someone's phoned in and requested a Rainbow track, Catch the Rainbow. So
1: we wanted to play the live track, but we didn't have time. But this is the off the first album.
0: Yeah, the self-titled album.
1: I think it's a magnificent piece of music.

come here, my baby. I said, making love was strange to my baby.

0: All right, that was Jimi Hendrix, Jim, with Room Full of Mirrors.
1: Yeah, and that was first time that came out was on Rainbow Bridge soundtrack. It was a freaky movie. You know, he's the manager, one of his managers, Mike Jeffrey. It was filmed in Hawaii, and it was all this like hippie type stuff. And obviously, these tracks resurfaced years later once his half sister got the estate back with his father. And I just thought it was just an interesting maybe view of where he was maybe going with some stuff. And you know, so that's why I chose it.
0: What are some of the Jimi Hendrix tracks that you cover in your Hendrix covers band?
1: It depends who's, you know, who's playing with me and who's available. Like, I'll do anything from, look, there's always the Stone Freeze, the Manic Depressions, I Experienced, now and again, Red Houses, Voodoo Child, then a Machine Gun. Sometimes we'll get into some of this stuff like Hey Baby, what was the other one? We used to do Freedom, but we haven't done that for a while. And we're doing Easy Ride. Because I don't do that band full time, because it's not like, you know, a full time proposition, I do it and, you know, and I really enjoy doing it. I like to sort of relearn some of those songs. And I even do like Parley Gap. I even did Captain Coconut once. And the audience was looking at me like, what's this? And that was off a posthumous release, Crash Landing. But the full version was never released. So I pretty much do what people have heard and the outside stuff, the album tracks.
0: Right.
1: You know, and it's a great challenge. Mm. And, yeah, so come down on the 18th at the Gov and I'll do my best. But I don't try to be – we just pay respect to them. We just a tribute. It's like we love this music. We hope you can enjoy it with us and listen to it. And, I think he's still very relevant in his influence and – there you go. But we're going to do this show. We've been talking about this. We're going to do a Guitar Hero show, man. We're going to start working on it.
0: Yeah, it's in the pipeline for sure.
1: maybe.
0: Yeah. Okay.
1: Speaking of,
0: This next one's for Reno,
1: in Rave Black Knight.
0: Yeah, and it's from the Kiss Ace Frehley solo album. All four members released solo albums in 1978, and the Ace Frehley one was by far the best one.
1: Can I say something about Ace Frehley?
0: Yeah, yeah.
1: He's like one of those guys I've never really tried to learn. And, you know, we did a version. We got it on our Bandcamp of Made for Loving You. But this guy, a friend of mine I grew up jamming with, said to me, he goes, you know, man, because he loves guitar, he goes, the thing for Ace Frehley for me, and this is not putting him down, is like Peter Criss. Obviously, Cozzy Powell was Cozzy Powell. Peter Criss was Peter Criss. Ace Frehley was Ace Frehley. But so many people like Diamond Darrell was phenomenal, learned to play guitar through Ace Frehley, if you know what I mean. So he was a gateway, and not saying he was simplistic, not at all. He's just he, you know what I mean?
0: Yeah, highly influential.
1: Yeah, that's what I mean to say. So I've from a distance, I've appreciated this my whole life, but I can't pretend to be a Kiss connoisseur.
0: No.
1: I like him, but you know what I mean.
0: Yeah.

0: All right, that was the amazing Buffalo out of Sydney, and definitely one of Australia's heaviest bands to come out of the 1970s.
1: Yeah,
0: we heard I'm a Skirt Lifter, Not a Shirt Raiser from the band's third full-length album, Only Want You for Your Body, released in 1974.
1: Wouldn't that be a woke classic if it was today? It's a joke.
0: No.
1: I think that's the thing with Buffalo and Dave's lyrics. They're very tongue-in-cheek.
0: Yeah. No, unbelievable band. Just the artwork with the albums at the for the time were so out there.
1: Well, you know, briefly I'll say the first time I heard Buffalo, I was looking through my brother's record collection, and there was an album called Mother's Choice, and I thought that was what Buffalo was. And they did, Taste It, Don't Waste It, Lucky, Little Queenie by Chuck Berry. And I loved it. And then people kept saying to me, like, these two albums, Master's Apprentice Live at the Nickelodeon and Volcanic Rock by Buffalo. And I'm like, Volcanic Rock. And then I finally listened to Volcanic Rock and went, wow, this is a totally different band. And then I had the good fortune of, many years ago, we were playing at this festival, Steel Assassins, which we're going to do again in November. And downstairs, there was a duo. I just remembered this. And it was Dave Tice and Mark Evans from AC/DC playing blues stuff. And I went up to him and I said, oh, wow, are you the singer from Buffalo? And, oh, wow, you, Mark, fanboy stuff. Yeah. And the band from Tasmania, the guy runs up, oh, wow, and he... That's the first time I met him, and then we just talk, and I've spoken to Dave a number of times, and I'm really hoping if I can twist his arm, it'd be great to get him here because, I mean, when I go overseas, I mean, I know people in German metal scene, people in the Greek metal scene, people who got their albums and their vinyls, and Dave is this mythical person as a vocalist. Mm. And then after that, briefly, he went to a band in England called the Count Bishops. Mm-hmm. But anyway, look, much respect. Sorry.
0: Yep, okay, we're coming to an end for tonight's show. And a big thank you to Sam for allowing us over into his time slot. We'll only be here for a couple of more tracks. But one more new track from Raven Black Knight. Tell us about this other track that we're going to play, Hungry for Your Love.
1: I'm not... I really don't know where this comes from. If you listen to it, you could hear maybe a little bit of AC/DC, a little bit of The Cult, a little bit of 80s. I'm just not sure. But, it is what it is.
0: Okay.
1: And I hope you enjoy it. It's the shortest track on the album.

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Not quite that tight. 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

0: outside, and I'll be with you in a minute.
1: Here I am.
2: Well, thing, I think you move me.

0: All right, paying tribute to Bill Oddie, who unfortunately passed away a few days ago at the age of 85, part of the great comedy act The Goodies, and we heard a fantastic version of Wild Thing.
1: Yeah, they're fantastic. I mean, I remember watching as a kid,
0: yeah,
1: and I was saying to you it was, you know, The Goodies and Goody Goody Gum, right? Yeah. And what's it called? Monkey.
0: Oh, yeah.
1: And
0: yeah,
1: it'd be Repeat Some Mash.
0: Yeah.
1: And Bugs Bunny.
0: Yeah.
1: And show my age here. And He-Man.
0: Yeah.
1: The Herculoids. I mean, man, you know, English guys, they've got a certain way of humour.
0: Yeah.
1: Like, and always look at the bright side of life.
0: Wise words, Jim. And.

0: before that, we heard something from a new track of yours, Hungry for Your Love.
1: Yep. Like I said, I don't know where it's coming from, and it's just it's out there. But there's some other tracks on the album which we haven't played, which I think will surprise a few people where it goes. And I'm really happy about that, to evolve. And like I said already, there's new songs coming, and they're already, again, different. And I just want to say thank you for having me on here, and thanks to The Vanishing Point for letting us go over. And I just want to say one thing. 3D Radio have always supported us, all my bands, and, ring up and get a Raven T-shirt and a CD and subscribe. And I mean, because, there's a lot of good shows on here of different genres, and a lot of people listen to 3D, and there's a lot of, like I said, a lot of good shows. And a shout out to Roger and June on Sunday. Their show is fantastic. Your show, you got to get me off, Leo. I'm starting to be like Chuck Berry at the Grammys, or not Trump at the soccer. We won't go into that.
0: Don't go there. All right, Jim, thanks for coming in.
1: Thank you. And see us. Come get out there and support some gigs. And I know it's hard, and I know money's tight. Local gigs aren't that expensive. And, come say hello, Come and have a good night.
0: All right, we'll finish off with the Mandatory Motorhead track, which you have chosen tonight, and it's coming from their 1979 album, Bomber. And what did you choose again? I forgot.
1: Dead Man Tell No Tales.
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American money saves the world. 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

suck. Live a rock. 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

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This show is The Vanishing Point, 3D Radio's long-running experimental music program. Of course, not the only program on this station playing this kind of music, but the longest-running one, I'll say that. We open the show this week with the Molly Fett Circuit from a record I picked up while I was sifting through town. I didn't know that this was a thing, but apparently on their tour in Europe recently, somebody caught a bootleg of their show in Cologne and done a very nice vinyl press of it, so I couldn't resist picking up a copy for myself. We heard a couple tracks off of it. We opened with Rules and Liquid. I'm flogging that, I'm loving that. Regardless of if the band are impressed that someone's making money off of their tunes, it's well worth having in your record collection. They actually have a show coming up. We'll hear some other acts performing at that, but it is August 28th. August 28th. Down at the Low Life Bar. It's a big show put on by Mechanized Convulsions, featuring from the Blue Mountains, Skroditzer Kreuz, and of course Molly Fett Circuit, and local veteran Isomer. Tickets are available now at Humanitix. We'll hear some stuff from that a bit later, but in the meantime, we've delved straight into request territory. This one's going out to Andrew. This is The Tenses, the track called For Aaron Dillaway.

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This show is The Vanishing Point, and we are concluding our bracket of requests here. We kicked off up the top with The Tenses, that one going out to Andrew for Aaron Dillaway is the name of the track, and the Blorpeset Gazette Volume 1 compilation is where we pulled it from. St. John Braun with the track called Midland Educational, taken from Variation 3, a London compilation, and we're currently listening to On

Skeleton Girls. Reason I'm playing this is... this is playing for Trasherama. In August 15, this one's playing down at the Glenelg Cinema. I think this is the 7 p.m. one. I foolishly do this all the time. I give myself enough information, but not all the details, because Trasherama is a 3-day event this year. So there's a film on Friday night, a film on Saturday night, the short film on stage thing in the afternoon on Saturday, and then there's the double feature on Saturday of the Russ Meyers films. I will give you all the details when I get when I come back and talk a bit, but and then after that we'll hear a few artists who are playing down at the Semaphore Workers Club this Thursday night. We'll kick off with some Pharmacy Carnations. Then we'll hear from Ouroboros. And we'll hear some Great Gespat. Yeah, I did this last time. Great Besbugle. Just Bugle. Yeah, there we go. We'll hear actually the same track that we played last time, because it's the only track they've released, the Live at the Arthur Art Bar. But we'll kick off with Alian from Perth. This is Feigned State, pulled from the Skeleton Girls compilation, soundtrack rather. Yeah, let's do this.

Thank you so much, everybody, for coming. You've just been cursed. I hope you have a wonderful night.

Ooh.

Yeah.

Thanks, guys.

Well, you're tuned to The Vanishing Point, and we just had a bracket of artists and music related to events and gigs coming up. Kicked off with Alian out of Perth there with Fang State, taken from the Skeleton Girls, A Kidnapped Society original soundtrack. Playing that because that's screening for the Trasharama Film Festival on August 15th at 7 p.m. I believe. And followed that with a few artists, two artists who are performing this Thursday night down at the Semaphore Workers Club. We heard Pharmacy Carnations with Tuol Slang Picnic. Follow that with Ouroboros with a track called Iko Iko Azarak Jam. And playing with a couple of other artists who I didn't mention. They're playing with Bark, Hydrelia, and the Great Gasp Bugle. Now, we did hear some great Jess Bugle, but before we heard them, we heard something from Gwennifer Raymond. We heard the track Bleak Night in Rabbit's Woods. Playing that because she'll be in town on August 29 down at the Arthur Art Bar. Tickets on sale right now for that one. Highly recommend. I expect next time she tours, it might be a much larger venue, so if you're keen to see her in a more intimate setting, get on down August 29 to the Arthur Art Bar. And as I mentioned, we finished off there with the great Just Bugle with a track called Live at Arthur Art Bar. pulled from their Bandcamp, of course. Very nice. Now, the night before that, Gwennifer Raymond gig, August 29, down at Lowlife. Mechanized Convulsions has put together a big showcase of acts celebrating, what was it, 20 year anniversary show. We started the show earlier with Somali Fet Circa, and they'll be on the bill. Isomer is playing, and from the Blue Mountains, Skroditzer Croix. We're going to hear some Mechanized Convulsions now. Tickets are for sale for this one already. $10 concession, $15 regular. You can get these on Humanitix. But let's hear from Mechanized Convulsions. This is On My Own. Enjoy!

Well, we just listened to three acts who were performing on the 28th of August down at the Low Life Bar. Up the top, we heard from Mechanized Convulsions with On My Own from the Noise for the Pop Click. And then we followed that with Isma with Kenji Siratori with a track called Artificial Sun. And just then was Kreuditzer Kreuz. Pardon me. Schkoiditzer Kreuz, rather. With a track called There Is Only War. From the D-Beat Raw Synth Punk 7-inch. They're also, of course, playing with the Molly Fett Circuit. But we heard some of their stuff a little bit earlier, so it's time to play something by the others. I will be covering that a bit closer to the gig, but in the meantime, let's get into some new releases. We can hear from German Shepherds. This is a new cassette, I think, that's come out on No Rent, a fantastic label out of the US with fantastic taste. German Shepherds, Help Me Lassie is the name of the track. Enjoy!

0: I was recently invited to participate in a sound art project by Theo Nugraha in Samarinda, Borneo, Indonesia. Here's a brief excerpt from the proposal. I'm writing to invite you to collaborate on a project based on a recent 2-minute raw concrete recording I captured inside my house, titled Bersihkan Ik Kucing, Cleaning the Cat Feces. The concept and reality undermining. This track documents a completely unpolished, raw, and non-romantic action of daily domestic life, the heavy, rough scraping of earth and sand as a man clears away the small, undelicate traces of animal feces. My almost immediate reaction was to imagine making a recording of workers hosing away elephant feces at the Pittsburgh Zoo. I called the zoo and explained the proposal to someone over the phone. She told me that the person I'd need to talk to was in a meeting and directed me to their voicemail box. I left a message, figuring I'd be ignored, but turning my phone ringer on just in case they'd reply. They didn't. I also sent an email to the zoo's Guest Services and Accessibility Department, the closest department I could find in their directory of possible relevance. A part of my email is as follows. I am, amongst many other things, a sound artist. Yesterday I got an invitation to a sound art project from someone in Indonesia. The contribution that I want to make is a recording of the elephant cage or any other large animal cage having its feces cleaned out, presumably by hosing. I'll shoot with a camcorder, but it's my intention to only use the audio. It won't take much time, and I don't necessarily need to be close to the cleaning, just close enough to get good sound. I didn't get a response to that either. This is normal in my life. I'm almost universally shunned and blacklisted. So I'm sending my reading of this text to Nugraha as my way of cleaning out these unfriendly shits from my life. It can be superimposed over his cat litter cleaning audio and or used separately.
1: Woo! Dancing Jesus!
2: If there's a better use for the internet, I haven't found it.
3: If you've committed a crime and you want to confess, click yes. Otherwise, click no. You have chosen no, meaning you've committed a crime but don't want to confess. A paddy wagon is now speeding to your home.
2: Hey!
3: While you wait, why not buy a police cap or t-shirt? You have the right to remain fabulous.

Dozens of people are gunned down each day in Springfield, but until now, none of them was important. I'm Kent Brockman. At 3 p.m. Friday, local autocrat C. Montgomery Burns was shot following a tense confrontation at Town Hall. Burns was rushed to a nearby hospital where he was pronounced dead. He was then transferred to a better hospital where doctors upgraded his condition to alive.

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1: It smells like the art teacher's office.

0: 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I could go to prison. Unless I testify against you.
1: 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And it's legal. I could walk up to the president and blow smoke in his stupid monkey face. And he'd just have to sit there grooving on it.

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1: Isn't this 742 Evergreen Terrace?
0: No, that's next door.
2: Close, but no donut, cops.
1: This is Papa Bear. Put out an APB for a male suspect driving a car of some sort, heading in the direction of, that place that sells chili. Suspect is hatless. Repeat, hatless.

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Don't be afraid! Don't be afraid! Stop the cry! 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Otherwise, the police will come and arrest you, and you will go in jail, and you won't see your parents anymore, so trust me! 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It's a long time I'm in love with you! And you joke, and you laugh, and you make fun of me! Don't cry! I know how to drive! Don't worry, I'm not lost! I go

And so are you not. I'm really sorry. Please forgive me.

kicked off that bracket of new releases there with German Shepherds with Help Me Lassie, then collaboration, between Tentatively, A Convenience, and Theo Nugraha. We heard a track called Brushing Off the Eek. Then we heard from Kanako Likes Fruit with 9 tracks from the Fast Times Fest split. Bass Drum with Pure. SKP after that with As We Knew It from a self-titled release of theirs. Anal Tits from a split with Sad Tortoise. We heard tracks 1 to 38. Then we heard Sad Tortoise from their split with Anal Tits. We heard Aspira Amente Cum Aspirador Depot 8 Feature Bazaar. Yeah. And then a collaboration between Costas and Theo Negraha. That was Eek of the Story and Very End of the Story from the Eek of the Story EP. And we heard from United Axis of Filth. We heard Adult Crime, Adult Time, C, taken from Making Queensland Safer, which is a new cassette they put out. Then finished off just then with Ruinscapes with Torrents of Blood, taken from their Live in the Woolshed. Currently going to take you out with some White Tiger. This is Live at the Squatters, 8th of May, 2012. Have a lovely week.

Good day, listeners. My name is Rudolf Schnitzelberger, renowned ear, nose and throat specialist. I see your ears are tuned to 3D radio. And you might think it is large, green and gooey and hanging from my nose, but it's not.

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He shaped like a liar's tongue. An old colonial snack with pastry on his arm. And it burns like writer's block.

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Hi there, Bindi Blasher here on 3D Radio. I'd just like to say a big thank you to 3D for supporting local music. It's an important thing and they do a great job, so keep on listening.

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1: Oh yes, come in, Mr. Parsons. I've received the test results back from the pathologist. I'm afraid it's confirmation of what I first thought. 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In this case, caused by repetitive, formatted and formula-driven auditory stimulation of a radio kind. Fortunately, it can be completely cured. The only known cure, though, is 3D radio, three times a day after meals, and the awful swelling will soon disappear.

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3: 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The show is called Adlib. I'll be with you until 9 a.m. And today we're just going to have a good old rock and roll time.

That was Sonic Youth with I Love You Golden Blue from their album Sonic Nurse from 2004, which is their 13th album. Yeah, and we started the show with an

or foe. In May 2026, May this year, I recommend you to check it out. It's quite a beautiful album, and he talks very openly about the process of recording this album and some kind of a personal growth that he's been through. And it's quite moving, actually, hearing him talking about it. But he released this single earlier this month called Abbé Cwmer, which is it's a Welsh word, and it's translated to Abbey in the Long Valley. And it's named after a village somewhere in Wales. And yeah, it's quite a beautiful track. I think it goes well with the kind of aesthetic, sound aesthetic that he has for the Blue Morpho album. So I thought it would be nice for you to listen to as well. So let's listen to Ed O'Brien, Abbé Cwmer.

There was a new track from Alice Springs singer-songwriter Charlie Ivan. The track is called Fait Accompli, and he is coming to Adelaide. He's playing with Ella Eon at the Cynic Hotel on Saturday the 22nd of August. Starts at 5 p.m. and tickets are $23. Cynic Hotel, a lovely spot. Great views, nice food, and it seems like it's going to be an outdoor show because they talk in the ticket website. They talked about seeing music and the stars and bonfires and things like that. So that will make it even more magical. Charlie Ivan Band, they're releasing an album on the 7th of August, and he's coming to Adelaide and touring the album. The album is called Off Nothing. Yeah, released on 7th of August. Before there, we had Mick Turner with the track Moth 6 from one of his really early albums called Moth. Mick Turner, who I have mentioned and will continue mentioning, is playing on the 2nd of October, which is a Friday, at Air Castle with no one but Papa M, a.k.a. David Paho, guitarist extraordinaire. Very excited about this gig. And I'm interviewing David Paho on Friday. So if there's anything you want to ask David, send me a message on adlib@3dradio.com or on our Instagram, adlib3dradio. I hope I can channel as much as everybody's curiosity on that interview. And we have started this little block with Ed O'Brien's most recent single, Abe Kumiye, released earlier this month, which is, you know, fits sound-wise with his album Blue Morpho, released in May. 30 minutes of Adlib has passed. I'm going to play more music from people that are coming to Adelaide. Hannah Cameron, another singer-songwriter, coming to Adelaide on the Friday 21st of August. So you can go see her on Friday and then go see Charlie Ivan Band on Saturday. She's playing with Timberwolf and Great Lake at the Weird Chief Hotel. I had the pleasure of seeing Timberwolf on Saturday opening the Jama Winterfest in the hills, and it was really, really beautiful. If you want to check it out, go to adlib3dradio on Instagram. There's a couple of videos there of Timberwolf songs, and definitely breathtaking. So let's hear a track by Hannah Cameron, who's headlining this gig on the 21st of August at the Weird Chief, that is called Other People's Problems.

Kate Le Bon with Home to You from her album Reward from a few years back, maybe 2019, maybe I'm gonna say 18, 19. We had also Aldous Harding with a track from the album that she released earlier in May called Train on the Island. The track was called One Stop. And we had also something from Hannah Cameron from her album Holding Pattern, released in September 2023. The track was called Other People's Problems. And Hannah playing Adelaide on the Friday 21st of August at the Wheatsheaf Hotel with Timberwolf and Great Lake. Tickets are $30. 6:45 here in Adelaide. I hope you're having a great Wednesday so far. I hope you are keeping warm and dry and have good socks on. I was thinking when I was lying in bed yesterday that, you know, it doesn't matter. Sometimes it just doesn't matter how many socks you have. Your feet cannot get warm. You just have to, you know, trust the process that eventually we'll get there. So keep your feet warm. The feet is a way to comfort in the heart, definitely. I read something about having thick soles in your shoes in winter, because then you know you're less in contact with the ground that is cold, and that made sense. But anyway, all of those things for you to think about this morning. Keeping warm, dry, happy. I will give you the good tunes. You just look after yourself. Now look after your music. And I'll be doing this particularly now because I'm going to play a Sarah Records band and tune. Been meaning to play this track for a while. Sarah 15, so an earlier run from 1989. We're going to play St. Christopher, a band that was very much inspired. Say, you know, the vocalist very much had Scott Walker in mind when he was trying to perform and so on. At least that's what I have been told. Let's hear You Deserve More Than a Maybe, a real tune.

Yeah, orange juice. Oh, it's great in the morning. With Falling and Laughing, live from a John Peel session in 1980. And this is available from a quite neat box set released by Domino Records in 2010 called Calls to Newcastle, which has everything that Orange Juice released. So it starts with the Glasgow school and the postcard releases. Then you can Hide Your Love Forever, Rip It Up, six songs by Orange Juice, Texas Fever, sorry. No, Texas Fever, and then Orange Juice. And then there's this extra CD with BBC Sessions, John Peel, Richard Skinner, Keith Jensen, and some quite nice two-part interview. And then there is a DVD as well with some music videos, them live at the Old Grey Whistle Test. Yes, so really, really nice, neat box set. I don't think you can buy this new anymore. You can't go to the shops and order. I don't know. Might be able to. Ask the nice folks at Streetlight if they can order you some, but I don't think it's available. But there is someone in Australia that is selling one on Discogs. That's all I can tell you. Or you can write to me saying, please play more Orange Juice from this box set. And I most likely will hear you because I love Orange Juice. We also had Any Young Mechanic with the track Pretty Strange World from the album The Modern Shoe is Ruining the Foot. And we started with St. Christopher, You Deserve More Than a Maybe, released as a single on Sarah Records, Sarah 15 on 1989. 2 minutes to seven. Can't believe the first hour of Ad Lib is almost gone. Many more good tracks should go. I'm going to play a track by Super Falling Star, which is a band that was released on their Chapter Records Epilogue arm, which is the one that has been releasing forgotten lost records from 1780s, 90s, and 2000s, so before streaming. This is another of their releases. I think once I play this, I have played a song by each of their albums, the five albums that they've released in this first batch. And they're all very good, so you should check them out. So let's hear a track called Closer to the Sun by Super Falling Star. But stick around because the track following that is a keeper.

Beat Happening with Tiger Trap from their album You Turn Me On. I told you about that Orange Juice box set. So there's another box set which was released early 2002, which has pretty much the whole of Beat Happening's back catalogue. The box set's called Crashing Through. It has also DVD, and it has a really nice booklet with lots of photos throughout their career and, you know, writings from them on the story. It's the one source of truth and everything that is Beat Happening. This one will be harder to find because it's older. I looked at Discogs and there are some for sale, but none in Australia. But if you ever see it and, you know, you can spare the cash, it's certainly worthwhile because it's a lovely piece of... it's just great having the whole of Beat Happening's back catalogue in just one neat square box that looks pretty as well. And before Beat Happening, we had Super Falling Star with Closer to the Sun from their album Impact Event, another one from Chapter Records Epilogue, a new arm of releasing forgotten or unheard or not available for streaming albums of this Australian bands, at least in this first lot. 10 minutes past 7, let's run to get to where we need to be and let's pick up the energy a little bit. Brave Mistakes released a new single called Claim to Be, local band featuring BB Jones, so let's hear it.

single from new local band collective called Close Friends. The track is called Follow Where You Go. We also had a Morrissey track, the opening track from Kill Uncle, his second album solo for real. That's the opening track, Frank. And we have a new single from Brave Mistakes featuring BB Jones called Claim to Be. 7:22. I'm going to play a track from Parving now. I had the pleasure of seeing her and her band for the very first time on Saturday at Jama Winterfest, which was great. There is a video from all of the performers on Adlib3G Radio on Instagram, so check it out. And yeah, it was great to see Parvin and the energy and the musicianship. Such a great artist, and it's great to have her here on our doorstep, offering her craft and her magic to us regularly. So let's hear something from the album that she released a couple of years ago called Majuda, a track called Lay Awake.

What's on this week at the Wheatsheaf Hotel, Feverton? Thursday, the 30th of July, the Great Emu War Casualties and Mints for Vince. Friday, Cooking on Three Burners and Stella Angelico and the Airbenders. Saturday, Art for Living Forests at 2:30. And Velvet Moth with Dave Pace and Mick Morris from 7:30. And on Sunday, the King Salmon Totally Sick album tour from 4 o'clock. 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

Crosby, Stills, and Nash. I've played a Crosby, Stills, Nash, and Young track a few weeks back, and my friend Brian said, oh, you need to play Wooden Ships. So there it is for you, Brian, and for everybody who is listening. Great tune. Brian has been telling me all about, he went to WOMAD, the original WOMAD in the UK, and and it's telling me all about it, this amazing artist. And I'm sure I'm going to be bringing you some here to Adlib, doing a bit of a world music extravaganza, perhaps, one of these shows. We had also the Murlocs with their hit Rolling On from the album Young Blindness. We had also a track, they probably like, is this band? We had Ride, you know Ride, Vapor Trail, Shoegaze band? Yes. So they have this kind of a poppy, jazzy number called Endless Road from one of their kind of mid-90s album called Carnival of Light, where they progressively, like I think over time, many bands do that, they kind of left a little bit of their older sounds and moved towards perhaps something a little bit more pop or commercial. You know, there was the Britpop era, so everybody was somehow had that spotlight on them, on their force, and that was no different. Carnival of Light, I think, there's still some great tracks, and that's one of them, despite not being on the original shoegaze vein. We also had the Beatles with Dear Prudence from the White Album, and we started with Parvin, Lay Awake from her album Majuda. Some great guitars there at the end of that track, and it was great to see the guitarist in a band, very, very talented. 7:46 here in Adelaide, and if you want to check Parvin at the JAMA Winterfest, go to our Instagram, @lib3dradio. There is a video there of one of the tracks, and of everybody who played on Saturday at JAMA Winterfest. And don't forget to follow us, because I'll continue posting videos and things and playlists for the show and all music related things for us to do a little bit of exchange beyond our Wednesday mornings. What did I say? 7:46. Yes. And I have to say every show there is a bit of the show that really excites me the most, and I'm just like a kid, just like, that bit is coming, oh my gosh, that bit is coming, and that is the next bit. I'm not going to give it away too much, because I feel that if you're a 3G radio listener, if you're a music lover, you're going to get why it's exciting. So I'm going to leave it. So don't change your station, don't get out of the car, stick around, because it's going to be great. But before really I get to the exciting part, I'm going to lead you to that smoothly and gently. We're going to play a German band called Mrs. Beastly. They formed in 1968, and they are like the jazz rock prog kind of a vein. And they only released one album, and it's rather good, and I would suggest that you go and check it out. We're gonna hear the most famous track from this album, which is called Geisha.

0: Hey, hey, rockers. Spirius would like to invite you to the Low Life Basement Bar, 131 Peary Street, Adelaide, on Saturday, 1st of August, for a night of psychedelic doony mayhem. Doors open at 8 p.m, then Spirius kick off the night, followed by Lucid Brew and Raven Black Knight. 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

Yeah. So, we had DJ Shadow now with Mutual Slump from Introducing. And then before that, we had the track Love, Love, Love by Swedish rock and roller Per Rogefeldt from his album Ja, Da, Da from 1969. And listening to Per's song, you can, like, obviously the beginning, it's the beginning. Like, the DJ Shadow gets the heavier, like, weird drumming part and puts at the beginning of the track, but then he gets the very beginning of Pug's track and the drumming and then puts at the end. But the whole of Mutual Slump is somehow tracked in the drumming of this 1969 song. I was sitting at home minding my own business, and this track Love, Love, Love came in, and I was just like, this playlist shouldn't be playing DJ Shadow. And then I was like, what? That's the original sample. And I got really excited. You might call me stupid or naive or just a music nerd, and probably all of the above. But I was pretty excited. And I was just like, that's it. We found a real original sample. Must be played. And it's great that the original track it's the structure is somehow kept and some bits are inverted, but I love how the drumming is really what leads, the drumming from the original track is what leads the whole song. And yeah, and that's the magic of music making. And listening as well, because I was just like pretty excited when the song came about. It's just like, yeah. Anyway, and I'm excited to share with you, as you can hear from my voice, and because I said that is the high point of the show. So I hope you've enjoyed that. Check this album from Per Rogefeldt, Ja, Da, Da, from 1969. And this is the opening of the album, Love, Love, Love. Some Swedish rock for you on this Wednesday morning. And we started this block with Mrs. Beastly, Prague Fusion from Germany, with a track called Geisha from 1968, I believe. It's 4 minutes past eight. After all of this excitement, I'm going to bring you back to some normality and to some more standard beat rock and roll and riffs and guitars. And so I'm going to bring you back with something that many would say it's a hit. Let's hear some Fontaines D.C.

excoriating new Australian feature film, The Birthday Trip, is a pitch-black satire of Australia in the mode of The White Lotus or Triangle of Sadness. Sophisticated and sardonic, this unflinchingly funny drama takes aim at the Sydney elite and has already been hailed as one of the best Australian films of the year. After sold-out screenings across the country, The Birthday Trip lands in Adelaide cinemas on July 30th. Come see how the other half live. Badlands proudly supports 3D Radio.

Second one. We had also Radio Free Alice with their new single Kick in the Shins, and Fontaines DC with the song from their latest album released a couple of years ago called Romance. The track was called Bug. It is 8:16 here in Adelaide. 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We should make a jingle like 8363-3937. I don't know. Just something for the creative and clever people here on 3D to consider, but we should. Yes, let's play some more local music, and I'm going to play a couple of tracks after we play some local music. I'm going to play a track by Fancy Weapon, which is a new band that Mick Turner has with some people. I should have got the names for you beforehand, but it's a new project that he has. And I'm then going to play a song by Papa M. Papa M, a.k.a. Davey Paho, also known as the guitarist from Slint. He is playing on Friday, 2nd of October at the Air Castle. And it's I'll see this as double bill because it's him and Mick Turner. They'll be playing separately, but I've been told they will also be playing some tunes together, which will be a treat. Tickets are $65 and it's certainly one not to be missed. Just having Davey Paho on these shores, sharing his craft with us, and think that this man played, you know, he played in Slint. He played with Tortoise in a lot of their earlier records. And in a number of different monikers he had across the years. But the amazing guitar work that he does is, I haven't seen him live, so I'm looking forward to it, but I know it's something he will have to witness. And I'm speaking to him this Friday, nerve-wracking, 9 a.m. We're going to have a Zoom chat, me and David. So if you have any questions, send me an email at lib@3dradio.com, and I will do my best to convey and, you know, represent. Or you can write to me on Instagram as well. Just send me a message there at lib3dradio. I have accessed some of my brain's trusts for that because, you need to sound cool, clever, funny, interested. There are many things, you know, I feel like need to portray to really make it into an interesting interview as someone who is not trained journalist or anything like that. So anyway, enough of me talking. Let's get some music. Let's start with Day for Caroline, then it's going to be Fancy Weapon, and then Papa M.

This week at the Hotel Metro, Thursday, July 30 from 8 p.m, Vespa, with one exception, an ex-Gemini. Friday, July 31st from 9 p.m, Superdose, Gangway, Roach Coach, and Dilettantes. 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Sunday from 4 p.m, DJ Wolf Panther. Coming soon, The Valerie Trails from Queensland, 15th of August. 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

That was Papa M with the track Wedding Song Number 3. And it's on a compilation called Home of Burning Elms, Ariel M, Papa M Singles Collection, 1995-2000. If you don't know anything about David Powell's work post-Slint, which is quite varied, but him as a solo artist, this compilation, Home of Burning Elms, is a great place to kind of get acquainted and hear some of the singles. Everything is very beautiful. There is a 16-minute track called Turn, Turn, Turn, which I will play in some future show. It's quite actually positive and peppy, and but this is their style of guitar. I was just exchanging some messages with my friend Matt, and I really believe, having read a book about Spiderland, you were on the journey. You know, I read passages on that for you and talked to you about it. I think probably there is some kind of an identity or a spiritual relationship between him and the guitar. Like, you know, you spend a lifetime, like hours, infinite amount of hours of your life with you and that instrument. You have to have this almost like an extension of you. And perhaps that's something I will ask him about. You know, is the guitar an extension of you and your identity? My guess is that it is. That's why it's so beautiful and magical, and he's been doing this for so long. Yes, so go see him on Friday, 2nd of October, at the Air Castle. $65. And it's not just him, it's Mick Turner. And they're playing separate and together. And it's going to be amazing. Really looking forward to it. We had, then before Papa M, we had Mick Turner's new band project thing called Fancy Weapon. And I did some homework so I can tell you who is in this band. So Fancy Weapon is Mick Turner, obviously from 33 Messes Bleak Squad. Joe Silbersher from God and Hoss. Claire Bichel from Smoked Salmon and Paper Planes. And Guy Madison, who is the bassist from Mudhoney. So they all got together and released this album. They got together as this group called Fancy Weapon and released this album called Fancy Weapon through Poison City Records in June. And yeah, I hope you enjoyed it. Mick Turner's guitar is so particular. Like, it doesn't matter which band he is, you know that his guitar, because it's just so... he has just a style that it's... You know, it's just his. No one else can play the way that he plays. 8:38 in Adelaide. All of this gushing around guitar players. Amazing. Identity, extension, spiritual. Anyway, that's music, right? That when music is an important part of our life, we really see the people that feed us this music as, you know, some people that probably they have to have something that makes them so special to be able to play music that is so important to us. And I'm going to move to a band that it does have some quite of otherworldly quality to their music, particularly the vocalist. And they're quite hyped for a few years, Mary in the Junkyard. And they released an album earlier this month, their debut album. I spoke to some people there. I was like, oh, I really love the singles. I'm not sure about the album. I have to sit and spend some time with the album, but I'm going to play a track for you. The final track of the album is called Mouse. And I think it's really beautiful and show very much what they're about. There is this huge amounts of vulnerability, quite quiet, but then with some little bursts of bit more intense guitars and music and so on. Anyway, you will be the judge of that. Let's hear Mouse from Mary in the Junkyard from their debut album, Role Model Hermit.

I'm so sorry we drowned. The sea swallowed us and then spat us out. Mouse.

what's on at Low Life this week. Friday night, Zara Chantel is on the Low Life stage with Renee and Drop Sync. And upstairs in Rhino Room, Lumens bring their signature blend of chaos and melody with Melbourne's Caution Thieves and Sydney's Elysian for a night of metalcore. 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And upstairs in Rhino Room, we have the Ariana Grande Petal Album Release Party. 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

Jawbreaker with Angel High from the album Jawbreaker. Then we had Melbourne band Dumbhead with a single they've released earlier this month called White Knuckles. Really cool trip hop vibes on this one. And we've started this block with Mary in the Junkyard with the last track from their debut album Role Model Hermit. The track was called Mouse. It's 8:55 and that's the end of Adlib this week. 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Let me know if you have a question for Davey Pajo. I'll be chatting to him Friday morning. And stick around for a little Saturday morning with Mike and then Audio Fire with Anna, Absolute Dream Team. I'm going to leave you with a track from Radiohead because why not? And It goes well. It's high energy, although, as everything Radiohead, is a bit on the shivery side. I'll see you in the airwaves.

From Naam, the Great Emu War Casualties are coming to Ghana Yerta to celebrate the release of their new album, Public Sweetheart No. 1. They're playing two shows, Thursday, July 30th at the Wheat Sheaf Hotel with Mints for Vince, and Friday, July 31 at the Gov Balcony Bar with Dads in the Park and Silver Jews tribute band Xmas for Texas. 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The Great Emu War Casualties and Mints for Vince support 3D Radio.

What's on this week at the Wheatsheaf Hotel, Feverton? Thursday, the 30th of July, the Great Emu War Casualties and Mints for Vince. Friday, Cooking on Three Burners and Stella Angelico and the Airbenders. 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And Velvet Moth with Dave Pace and Mick Morris from 7:30. And on Sunday, the King Salmon Totally Sick album tour from 4 o'clock. The Wheatie, proudly supporting 3D Radio.

G'day everyone, my name's Mike and this is a program called Little Saturday Morning. And that was Eddie Current Suppression Ring, Melbourne four-piece garage band, to open today's program. A track called Ulterior Motives from their very recent album, In the Light of Recent Events. It's a terrific sound there from Eddie Current Suppression Ring, and 11 out of 10 for a clever name. Our thanks to Mariana for her program ad-lib. As I say, it's always a great way to start your Wednesdays. I suspect some of you may not be up early enough to catch the first half of Mariana's show, in which case you're missing some great music. Morrissey, The Beatles, Crosby, Stills, Kate LeBlanc. Look, lots of terrific tracks there. 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Thanks, Mariana, for your program. I have a mixed program for you in this first hour. A couple of tracks from elsewhere in Australia. Actually, that's not quite true because one of the other bands I'm about to play is also from Melbourne, but certainly Pond from Perth coming up. Three local tracks. Some tracks motivated by listening to, again, Karen Dreyer, Swedish singer-songwriter from The Knife, who performs under the name Fever Ray. And then to finish off the first hour, some tracks with a common word in the title. Let's keep the music going with Pond and a very recent release of theirs, Two Hands.

Opened that bracket of two songs with Pond, a track called Two Hands. That's from their very recent album release, Terrestrials, only came out in May this year. Perth band, been around since 2008, formed by Nick Albrook. I've said many times in this program about the way in which they're linked up with Tame Impala. Members of both bands are not only friends and collaborators, there's also a tie-up with Gum. Very prolific musicians, all of them there from Pond. And that was followed by four-piece Melbourne band Ponyface, a track called Alabama. Track goes back a bit of a way there to 2012 from their second album called Hypnotized. It's dead on, 9:15 down here at St. Peter's, the 3D studio, and currently it's 11 degrees. Doesn't have much further to go, up to a top of 13. It's mostly cloudy. It has rained here. Why am I saying that? Because that's relevant to what I might say in a moment. Tomorrow, down to 4 overnight and a top of 13.

in the late 1800s in a place at a small town in Pennsylvania. A local businessman noted that it always rained on 29th of July and encouraged people to keep records. And apparently that seems to be the case, certainly in that small town. Is that the case here in Adelaide? I don't know. But it is one of those informal days, informally named days, rain day, 29th of July. Just remember it. It's now 16 minutes past nine. Three local tracks right now. Cherry Daisies, Swap Meet, and then a really great track from the... I'm not saying the others aren't, but this one really caught my ear from the Adelaide Afrobeat Collective. Beginning with Cherry Daisies, a fairly recent release of theirs called Kill Yourself With Kindness, and that has got a slight language warning towards the end of the song.

0: clock stuck there. Do you need a hand?
1: I'm looking for 9 across, and then I'll be finished this one.
0: What's the clue?
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1: Oh, yeah, that fits.

that legless car quietly fading away into the distance there. Is that a terrific sound from the Adelaide Afrobeat Collective? They're what I think is a 10-piece band. They're led by Nigerian-born Tare Rain. The sounds inspired by Fela Kuti. Let's have some more from the Adelaide Afrobeat Collective. Before that we had Swap Meet. Four-piece band, Max Elphick, Jack Medlin, Vinnie O'Brien and Josh Doherty there with To See You. And before that, to open that bracket, Cherry Daisies with Kill Yourself with